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How about some Queen? We will rock you. We are the champions.

0: You too. I still haven't found what I'm looking for on the Grand Strands. Classic rock. And you're home with the TNA Morning Show with Tommy and Beth. 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Scary K. On a Wednesday night, every time I hear this song, it reminds me of going into the kitchen. It's like, all right, what did I come in here for? I have no clue. The joys of getting older, huh? And I know you guys work hard each and every day, so join Charlie Steele weekday afternoons for the 420 break. Charlie always pulls out something cool from the back of the rack. Perfect for everyone's favorite time to take a little pause. Today on the 420 break, in honor of Geddy Lee's birthday, he was born on this day back in 1953. He's 73 years old, out there touring right now. 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They have shops in Loris, Longs, Little River, and Chadburn, home of the THC-infused slushy. 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
6: All right, let's take a look at that Wave 101 forecast for tonight. Mostly clear skies, low around 73. Tomorrow, sunny, high near 88. Tomorrow night, mostly clear, low around 73. And for your Friday, another beautiful day, sunny, high near 88. Let's get back into it. We got The Clash, Billy Idol, Metallica, Bob Seger, and the Silver Bullet Band. How about some Bon Jovi? 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

0: Bob Seger and the Silver Bullet Band, Hollywood Nights on the Grand Strands, classic rock and new home for the TNA Morning Show with Tommy and Beth. Wave 104.1, Scary K on a Wednesday night. Looking forward to Friday because Rick Roberts is taking Cafe Rock on the road, and I'll be out there with him this Friday, noon to 1 at the Different Drum and Surfside, where you can't beat the prices, but you can beat the drums. Yes, we are taking Cafe Rock on the road, so you get to hang out with Rick and myself at the Different Drum this Friday from noon to 1. 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

Little Lead for Your Head, Zeppelin, Immigrant Song off Zeppelin 3 on the Grand Strands. Classic Rock, Wave 104.1, Scary K on a Wednesday night. Back on this day, back in 1973, Zeppelin were playing Madison Square Garden. And during their stay, they got ripped off of about $200,000 from their hotel safe. Yeah, that didn't sound too good. You know, Peter Grant wasn't too happy about that. How about some Nirvana in Bloom, Wave 104.1?

0: 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They're coming to the House of Blues this Saturday night, August 1st. 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
0: All right, let's take a look at that Wave 104 forecast for tonight. Mostly clear skies, low around 77. Tomorrow, sunny, high near 88. Tomorrow night, mostly clear, low around 73. And for your Friday, sunny, high near 88. Let's get back into it. We got the Allman Brothers, Pearl Jam, Foreigner, AC/DC. 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

0: I died and you just looked at me. 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

0: Lover Boy, loving every minute of it on the Grand Strands. 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I hope you guys are all doing well. And you know that Wave 104.1 is your station for the concerts, and we want to send you the best shows in town and in the outlying areas. We got John Mellencamp coming to the Trulliant Amphitheater in Charlotte Thursday, July 30th. Mammoth coming to the House of Blues this Saturday. 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
0: All right, let's take a look at that wave on a forecast for tonight. Mostly clear skies, low around 73. Tomorrow, sunny, high near 88. Tomorrow night, mostly clear, low around 73. And for your Friday, sunny, high near 88. Back in this day, in 2015, the Eagles played their final concert with co-founder Glenn Frey at the CenturyLink Center in Bossier, Louisiana. He had complained about being a little ill, and then he passed away the following January. Here's the Eagles, already gone, wave on a 4.1.

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0: Car is my best friend's girl on the Grand Strands Classic Rock, and you're home for the TNA Morning Show with Tommy and Beth. Wave 104.1, Scary K, on a Wednesday night. I love the Cards. I wish I would have seen them back in concert. Well, you can relive the 80s. All you got to do is listen to Charlie Steele all this week for your chance to score a pair of tickets to Legends in Concert for their Back to the 80s tribute show, a seasonal show running now through September 5th, featuring spectacular high-energy live tributes to Freddie Mercury, Pat Benatar, Michael Jackson, Bob Marley. 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
9: Let's take a last look at that Wave 104 forecast for tonight. Mostly clear skies, low around 73. Tomorrow, sunny, high near 88. Tomorrow night, mostly clear, low around 73. And for your Friday, sunny, high near 88. Let's get back into it. We got some AC/DC, Stones, Journey, Joan Jett and the Blackhearts. How about some Zeppelin? Whole Lot of Love. 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

0: Joan Jett, I Hate Myself for Loving You on the Grand Strands. 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Wave 104.1, Scary K. Wrapping things up this Wednesday night. Thank you for hanging out with me. I appreciate that. And don't forget to hang out with Beth from the TNA Morning Show and Rockin' Rick Roberts. They're going to be at the Voodoo Brews and Music Bingo tomorrow night, 6 to 8 p.m. over at the Voodoo Brewing Company at Broadway at the Beach. 4 rounds of music bingo. It's a whole lot of fun hanging out with Beth and Rick. And you might even win some cool prizes. For all the details, go to wave104.com. 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
0: Let's take a look at your Wave 1 forecast for this beautiful Thursday. Got sunny skies, highs around 90. Mostly clear tonight, lows in the lower 70s. Got some Aerosmith coming up, but first, let's kick it off with some Chili Peppers, Under the Bridge, Grand Chance Classic Rock Wave 104.1.

Aerosmith on the Grand Chase Classic Rock Wave 104.1. Got some sticks coming up in just a minute. Billy Squire right before that. Stu Twisted Sister right now. We're not going to take it.

0: Dix Renegade on the Grand Slam Classic Rock Wave 104.1 in your home for the TNA Morning Show with Tommy and Beth. 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Join Beth and Rick Roberts, Shockin' Rockin' Rick Roberts, Voodoo Brewing Company, Broadway at the Beach, four rounds of music-themed bingo. 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Coming up after the break, got some Don Henley, some Boston, some Foreigner. 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

0: 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He'll take a look over it and he'll play it. And then we can all listen. It'll be great. Got some Guns N' Roses, Tesla, and your Wave 104 forecast coming up.
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0: All right, let's take a look at your Wave 104 forecast for the day. Got sunny skies, highs around 90, mostly clear tonight, lows in the lower 70s. We got some Tesla coming up. 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

0: Def Lap on the Grand Chance Classic Rock Wave 104.1 in your home for the TNA Morning Show with Tommy and Beth. Stick around, I got some Pearl Jam, Cinderella, and your Wave 104 forecast coming up right after the break.
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2: Keep in mind, we're not therapists or psychologists. 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
0: All right, let's take a look at your Wave 104 forecast for the day. Sunny, highs around 90. Mostly clear tonight. Drop it down about 20 degrees. Lows in the lower 70s. Stick around for some Cinderella. 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

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If you're out there in your car listening, do an Uber or something, be safe. Be careful. I know you guys are probably like half asleep right now. Wish I could play some guar to wake you up, but I'm not allowed to because this station is not cool like that. They are cool though, just not like that. Got some Pink Floyd coming up, Metallica right before that. Here's ZZ Top first, Tush.

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0: 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Stick around, got some Zeppelin, Who, and some Queen on the way.
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Got some AC/DC riding on the highway to hell coming up in a minute. Here's Van Halen right now. Where have all the good times gone?

0: AC/DC on the Grand Chance Classic Rock Wave 104.1 in your home for the TNA Morning Show with Tommy and Beth. Stick around, got some White Snake, some Poison, and Aerosmith on the way.
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0: 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I got some Poison coming up, Aerosmith. Let's do Whitesnake right now. Here I Go Again.

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Poison on the Grandstand's Classic Rock Wave 104.1. Got some Black Crowes coming up in just a little bit. Don't fall asleep. Do Kansas right before that. First, I'm going to drop some Aerosmith. Dude looks like a lady.

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0: 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Stick around, I got some Billy Idol, Bob Seger, and some Kiss coming up after the break.
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How far off, I sat and wondered. 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

0: 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Good morning. It is Thursday. I'm excited. The weekend is just right around the corner because Fridays are always a breeze. You know, it's not like we have a nickname at the station called FU Friday. 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I got some REO coming up, Foreigner, and your Wave 104 forecast. 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
0: Let's take a look at your Wave 104 forecast for the day. You got sunny skies, highs around 90, mostly clear tonight, lows in the lower 70s, a full 20-degree drop. You got some Foreigner coming up. Here's REO right now, Take It on the Run, Grand Chance Classic Rock, Wave 104.1.

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I know I'm always calling out movies and scenes, but I can't help it. Who's seen Little Nicky? The very beginning scene. 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

0: Alice Cooper School's Out on the Grand Chance Classic Rock Wave 104.1 in your home for the TNA Morning Show with Tommy and Beth. Still doing Cafe Rock, BTW, Ricky Roberts, Shockin' Boppin' Ricky Roberts. Every weekday, noon to 1, he takes your requests and then he shoves them. I'm just kidding. 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Coming up, got some Stones, Queen, and Bryan Adams. It's not actually a slogan. I just made that last part up.
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Got some Eddie Money coming up in just a minute right now. Off of DeGuayo, here's ZZ Top. I thank you.

0: 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Our thumbs up. Andrew Laura's text line is always open, 843-626-9283. Let us know who you are and where you're at and whatever else you'd like to say. You know, you can make a request. It's just say what's up. You can file a complaint, which are my personal favorite ones to read. Some people have zero things going on in their life. Coming up, got some AC/DC, Ozzy, and your Wave 104 forecast.
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0: All right, let's take a look at your Wave 104 forecast for the day. Sunny, highs around 90. Beautiful. Mostly clear tonight. Drop it down about 20 degrees. Lows in the lower 70s. Got some AC/DC right now for you. 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

Ozzy over the mountain on the Grand Chance Classic Rock Wave 104.1. Good morning. It is Thursday. Stoked. Tomorrow's Friday. And then the next day is Saturday. Can you believe that? I got some Who coming up. 38 special right before that. Here's Billy Squire right now. Lonely is the Night.

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0: The Who, Long Live Rock on the Grand Chance Classic Rock Wave 104.1 in your home for the TNA Morning Show with Tommy and Beth. It's back. I'm taking off. It is so late that I'm starting to string my words together. I can barely talk. I'm like, Grand Chance Classic Rock Wave 104. Tommy and Beth coming up real soon, and they'll be a lot more coherent than I am. Got Phil Collins, Pink Floyd, and Tom Petty on the way.
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3: Good morning, everybody. It is the TNA Show. Tommy and Beth. Beth, good morning. How are you today?
4: Good morning. I'm doing good.
3: I forgot to start the podcast, so I'm going to get that going here. I just like, oh, my God. So, as you know, we load that bad boy up after the show, and you can check out the entire show during the course of your day. There we go. It's starting. All right. Good morning, Beth.
4: Yes.
3: Feels amazing outside.
4: It does.
3: I walked out to take the dog out, and I was like, oh, here we go, out into the oppressive humidity. And it was like, whew, it was nice. I was like, oh, this is outside weather right here, Jack.
4: We need this 24/7.
3: This humidity can go to hell.
4: Well, I want it to be hotter, though. Get rid of the humidity, but keep the heat.
3: We've got ourselves in the house an HVAC bandit. They've started cranking down the air after I go to bed. Don't know who it is yet. We've got to figure it out. You would die if you were woke up and the thermostat was set to 67 degrees.
4: Oh, my gosh. It's awful. I'd be so mad. I'd be like, number one, you're wasting energy. Number two, it's freezing cold. We're not in the Arctic.
3: It was a tad bit chilly when I woke up. So I got to figure out. I don't know who it could be. It could be any of the people in the house, honestly. I don't think it's the older kid. He usually likes things to run a little warmer. The wife has been known to crank it on down, and so has my younger son, Dylan. So got to get to the bottom of that bad boy tonight.
4: Yeah, you do.
3: Dylan is like frosty guy. It could be him. He runs a ceiling fan all night and an extra fan in his room. And likes to has been known to mess with the thermostat. So I gotta get on my detective shoes when I get home, figure out who's trying to kill us with the electric bill. Zero F's, Beth. Zero F's. Don't worry, Dad's got it. Dad'll take care of it. He's good. He'll just deal with it.
4: Oh gosh.
3: Yeah, that's
4: they're like, it's okay. Electric is free.
3: Everything's free. Everything's free. Hey, guess what? Dishes wash themselves and they pick themselves up from where they were left. Laundry gets folded itself. You know, all of it is just fundamentally done. It's woven into the constitution. Like, you wake up and everything's done for you.
4: That is a nice lifestyle for them.
3: Right?
4: That's the one I would want.
3: Right? And, you know, and it gets to a point where I get tired of, bitching about it. But at the same time, when they get out of the house and go live in room, they're going to be nightmare roommates for anybody else.
4: Oh, that's so
3: nightmare nuts. Roommates. I'm like, bro, you guys are more men than you are kids now. I should not have to be doing ... you know?
4: I mean, they'll get it. Once they're in a dorm situation, they'll be fine.
3: I hope so. I hope so. We'll see how that goes. So I fear for

0: their future and their future roommate's future. Mm-hmm. Because they're not going to be easy to deal with.
1: No.
0: You know, sometimes, and I guess, I don't know, I recall my mom, you know, saying, I would just rather do it than to continue to bitch about it. Because if you do, like, get on to them, you're constantly getting on to them. I mean, it's everything comes out of your mouth as a direction. Like, why haven't you done this? Why haven't you done that? I don't want that to be every conversation I have.
1: You have to, because otherwise they're not going to do it right when they're older. I mean, I've been holding hands around this office for way too long, and I'm realizing it was hindering people.
0: These are true grown-ass adults.
1: Oh, my God.
0: You might be up a tree on that one, and I don't think there's any fixing that.
1: Oh, I hate it.
0: Get it's what like... you pay for. Get what you pay for.
1: That is very true. You're right. Well,
0: so, is what it is. You know, what are you going to do? Anyway, tickets today. What do we have? Are we still Mellencamp's tonight? So I figure we're done with that, right?
1: Yes, okay. But we do have Mammoth tickets for this Saturday.
0: Good, good,
1: good. That's exciting.
0: You'd mentioned that Wolfgang has got married and put on some LBs. Is that what you said?
1: Well, he lost a lot of weight for his wedding. And now, like in his recent video that he released promoting the show this weekend, he gained it back.
0: Yeah. That good. I don't know, he's on the road, though. How do you, I guess, not routine meals and such?
1: Yeah, you don't have routine meals. You're probably eating more fast food. Yeah. And then he doesn't have time to work out.
0: And you're not a big like drinker or partier either, I don't think.
1: I don't think so, no.
0: So, yeah, it must be that road food catching up to him.
1: It's a road food. I think it's genetics, too. That's got to be tough.
0: Was talking to, I don't know, his dad was always a small dude.
1: But his mom struggled with her weight all throughout her life.
0: That's true. Yeah, that's true. But, I was talking to, and I struggle with myself, like trying to create, get into routine where I have some time to do something physical. I don't have to go in there, lift all the weights in the gym. Sometimes I'm in the mood to do that. Sometimes I'm in the mood to do cardio. Or just something to get in there. But, with my schedule, it's hard to do the routine thing, so I'm trying to nail that down. Then I was talking to a former pro athlete yesterday about some training for Dylan and talking about his workouts and this, that, and the other. And there's a whole nother regimen that he's got to do to dedicate every single day of just stretching.
1: What?
0: Yeah, not stretching pre-workout or stretching before cardio or stretching before practice, like a straight up like stretching regimen. They didn't explain to me why and all that. We'll go into all that, but it made total sense. I was like, oh my God, like I should be doing this too. This is crazy. And the fact that he isn't already, we're behind the curve.
1: If you have to do stretching, I would rather do yoga because that's a form of stretching.
0: That was suggested.
1: Yeah, that makes more sense than just stretching for 30 minutes.
0: Right, yeah. You know, hip flexor stuff and all this other crap I've never really done, which is probably why I won't be able to move when I get old. But, it's just part of that routine. Like, where is the time for all of this?
1: I mean, yeah, I don't know. You have to have your... I feel if you had your own business, you'd have more time because you're in charge of your own destiny and your schedule at that point.
0: I don't know if it works that way, because if you have your own business, you got to not only handle getting the business done, but then also the admin part of that business and all the headaches that come of that. So that sounds like more time. I'd rather work for somebody and just get my work done instead of having to, after all the work's done, do all the backline stuff.
1: Well, you hire people for that.
0: Oh, got it. Oh, my business is already successful. I just open the doors and then boom, I've got it going on.
1: That's how it is.
0: There's no gap to get there. Like I start it and then I'm up here. I just walk in and all that's handled.
1: And everything's good.
0: Already making enough for staff. I see.
1: I mean, you take out a business loan at the beginning and that's how you fund everything. And you get investors. So, yeah, you would have money for staff.
0: You're right. I mean, I pass investors on the way home all day long. They're out on the corner handing out money like, hey, would you like to start a business? Would you like to start a business?
1: I mean, they're out there. You just have to look for them.
0: Yeah, it is what it is. But all right. So busy show today. We'll take a break. The early edition of the Entertainment Report coming up in just a couple of minutes on the TNA show.
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1: Your Wave 104 forecast. It's going to be sunny all day. We're hitting a high of 89 this evening, a low of 73.
3: 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First look at traffic on this Thursday morning, and we are accident-free in both Horry and Georgetown County. According to the State Highway Patrol, you should not expect any delays as you travel to your destination. If you see an accident or have traffic news we need to know about, pull over and text us at 843-626-WAVE. That's 843-626-9283. 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
1: Your Wave 104 cast, sunny to partly cloudy. You may see a stray shower or a thunderstorm later in the afternoon. We're hitting a high of 89 this evening, a low of 72.
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2: You know things have got to be bad when Oprah Winfrey turns down a high profile interview and says, no, I'm not doing it. So things are really bad on this front.
3: Is she going to be interviewed or is she doing the interviewing?
2: She's doing the interview. Well, was supposed to, but she's like, I'm not doing that. Okay. I'm good. Right. So this is not a good sign. We will get to that story, but we are going to start out with the one that is breaking as of yesterday. Jared Leto, we know him as the actor, also the lead singer of 30 Seconds to Mars. He, you know, for years he's been dealing with all these women claiming that he sexually assaulted them. And now BBC...
3: Oh, this is ongoing?
2: This has been ongoing for years. And, you know, there are 10 people that are featured in a brand new BBC documentary called Jared Leto, Hollywood's Dark Secrets. And, you know, four of these women, the offenses occurred when they were teenagers, which is really creepy.
3: Yeah.
2: And he is now saying I've never done anything like that. I've never assaulted anyone, which I absolutely don't believe, because you wouldn't have a legion of women coming forward and saying you did this and lie about it.
3: Yeah.
2: They get nothing from that.
3: A legion. What? Oh, how many are there really? Like two, three?
2: No, there's like close to 20 women.
3: Really?
2: But only 10 were featured in the documentary.
3: I don't know, man. It doesn't look good. Obviously, he's being accused right now and has not been proven to be guilty of anything. So we have to give him that, at least that. But that many women?
2: Yeah.
3: And I would imagine not connected to one another. I mean, where there's smoke, there's usually fire.
2: Yes. Well, one woman says she was 17 when she had sex with Leto in California, where the age of consent was 18. She claims she shrugged it off, you know, the conversation about her age. And, you know, it wasn't a huge concern for him. He told her, I would like you to call me daddy and pretend like you're a little girl and you're my little girl. That's creepy.
3: Yikes.
2: Another woman says Leto assaulted her in a motel bathroom when she was 17. A third claims he threatened her with sexual assault. The fourth woman says Leto groomed her, made sexually explicit phone calls to her when she was 16. Then he sent her a non-disclosure agreement, which she refused to sign. Four more women also say they received strange and sexual calls from Leto. 10 women are featured on this documentary, like I told you, from, you know, they were assaulted by him from 2002 to 2016. One of them was 14 when she met Jared at a 30 Seconds to Mars show. She says, you know, he told her she had a nice rack right in front of her mother.
3: Jesus.
2: And her mother is like, that's not okay. And he's like, what? It's a nice rack. Wouldn't you agree? To the mother of the 14-year-old. Are you kidding me? That's insane. You know, last year, initially when I was reporting about this, I lost a lot of respect for him. And I'm surprised his music's still being played on radio stations at this point.
3: Yeah. I mean, is it? I guess it pops up every now and then, but he's not dropping new music.
2: Oh, yeah. I mean, he did. And he went on a tour last year. I remember ticket giveaways for that tour. I'm very disappointed in him. Very disappointed.
3: Oh, his last album was in 2023.
2: Yeah. And he toured last year, and that Tron movie came out, and it bombed because people don't want to support him.
3: I don't think the movie bombed because the guy who sang the theme song, was he in the movie?
2: Yeah, he was the lead. Yeah, Jared Leto's an actor.
3: Oh, I didn't know that.
2: Like, actor first and music second.
3: Yeah, my brain didn't allow me to accept both of those facts at once.
2: I mean, his acting career started with My So-Called Life years ago on MTV. Do you remember that?
3: I remember the name of it. I don't remember him.
2: And it was with Claire Danes, and he was a friend or something.
3: Fight Club's first thing I remember him in.
2: I don't remember him in Fight Club. I need to rewatch that. I don't remember him. What was he? Was he just like one of the members? Dudes in there.
3: It's been years since I've seen it. I remember the premise of it, but...
2: Yeah, so... At this point, Jared's going to have to do a lot of press to fix this because people are not very happy with him.
3: Well, I mean, what can be done now here we are with another situation where this is years later. This isn't a recent thing.
2: 2016 was the last time.
3: Right. So, I mean, what can be done about it at this point?
2: I mean, let's see. That's 10 years ago. I don't know. I mean, some of these happened in California. And, you know, California's statute of limitations, I think, is...
3: Like 10 years or something?
2: Isn't it beyond that now or something? Because they want all these people convicted? Oh, yeah. So we'll have to wait and see what happens. Spider-Man Brand New Day hits theaters tomorrow with Tom Holland as Spider-Man. Yes. And you were saying that you think Tom Holland's aging out of the position.
3: Yeah, because Spider-Man, the character, is a teenager. So it's going to be hard to continue with a guy who's in his, I don't know, what's he, Tom Holland in his 30s? He's got to be around 30.
2: I think he's late 20s, early 30s.
3: Yeah.
2: But I think he's also aging out because of physical aspects of the role.
3: Maybe.
2: This is what he told Seth Meyers about being Spider-Man.
4: I started making these movies when I was 18, and I could fall from the wires and bounce back up and come to work the next day. And it was a bit of a reality check for
5: me.
4: But no, that joke actually was something that we came up with on the day, because every stunt scene would be delayed by this 10-minute stretching sequence.
2: And for him, you know, when he was 18, he could do all these stunts and it's fine. But he's saying now as he ages, the stunts are not as easy as they were before. So
3: yeah.
2: He may be looking for a way out of this position in the near future.
3: Well, I think the position's going to be done with him before that happens. Like I said, you know, Spider-Man, Peter Parker's a kid.
2: Yeah. And
3: at best, depending on if they're doing a reboot of the whole thing, you know, he's a high school guy. And then as sequels come out, you know, they roll him into college a little bit. But, you know, he's not an old head like Wolverine or anything. He's a young guy.
2: Yeah, that's true.
3: You got to reboot. That's the only downside to Spider-Man movies. You got to reboot the character every so often because the guy we know, no longer young enough to be Spider-Man.
2: And it's not like the physical ailments of doing the role come from him, you know, drinking late at night and partying, because he doesn't do any of that. He is clean and sober. So it's just the physical aspect is hurt. Like his body just can't hang as it once did. Now, on a side note, if you are a big Tom Holland fan, he just released his non-alcoholic beer called Barrow. And you can find it at Total Wine. He has the Golden Pills, the Edge Hill Hazy IPA, the Noon Wheat, and he loves it. He said, if you enjoy craft taste, you can enjoy these beers. And it brings like social inclusion to your life, because he feels like a lot of people feel left out if they're not drinking a beer.
3: Yeah, I hear that from people who aren't big drinkers.
2: Mm-hmm.
3: You know, like, come on, have one. Or you know, maybe they're not pressuring you, but you got to talk about it every single time. Like, well, why don't you drink? Da, da, da.
2: Yeah.
3: You have to go through the rigmarole. Maybe you're not being pressured, but people want a backstory of why you don't drink. And, you know, every single time you go somewhere.
2: The one that looks really good, his Shandy collection looks good. He has a Shandy Daybreak Lemon Lime Pills, which is 70% lemonade.
3: Pills?
2: Yeah, it's like that's what it says, pills. So it's like the...
3: Like a Pilsner?
2: Pilsner, yeah.
3: Oh, okay.
2: Yeah. That looks good, the Shandy, because it's like 70% lemonade. The rest is his little beer. That sounds delicious. Almost like an Arnold Palmer, but without tea.
3: I like the taste of beer, but I don't know that if I weren't like in beer mode and I know that I'm not going to get the beer effects, that I would like the taste of it just by itself and without the, I don't know, what beer brings to the table.
2: Gosh, I feel like we should just do a tasting of it to see what it tastes like.
3: Go get some, damn.
2: Maybe I will bring some in one day.
3: You'll have to spend some money, though, Beth. Therein lies the rub.
2: Well, maybe I'll do that.
3: And you'll have to remember to bring your ID, because it seems like more frequently you're forgetting your ID.
2: Well, it's weird that people are IDing me. It's like, really? Come on. I look older than 21. Give me a break.
3: I think some people, the rule of thumb is you got to look older than 40. It's an expensive mistake to sell to a minor.
2: Yeah. Yes, it is. Phil Collins is talking about his career recently. Everyone wants to know, will he get back out on the road? Well, here's what he had to say about that.
5: I can't really see it happening, but I'm healthier now than I have been for quite a while. I mean, this Rock and Roll Hall of Fame, they asked me if I would perform, and I said no, because, you've got to be match fit to do something like that. You can't just go on stage and you've got to have to rehearse, and then by that point, if you've not been singing, your voice is going to be shot, and then that's not going to be good, so I'd rather not do it. But whether I would go out again, I would contemplate, yeah.
2: I think he should do it. Be like Ozzy. Ozzy did it one last hurrah.
3: I could have got him.
2: Yeah. Well, I mean, but Ozzy knew what was going to end up happening. That's why he did that one hurrah, you know?
3: If you listen, because he just sounds not up to the job. Phil, like if we were to listen to that audio, not knowing that it's Phil Collins, just, you know, hey, we're going to ask this old guy if he'd like to be the drummer in a rock band. And then you play the audio. It does not sound like a dude who's going to be on stage.
2: Not a drummer, but he can sing still. Like, yeah, he has some ailments, but he can still sing.
3: I don't know why they're pressuring the guy. I mean, it's all he's been able to do to survive for the last 5 years. All these back surgeries and just, you know, just let the guy be.
2: Well, he's going to the Rock and Roll Hall of Fame this
3: year.
2: Great. He owes the fans something, Tommy.
3: You can't even buy a gallon of milk with that information.
2: Yeah. Yeah. I don't know. It's sad. Well, who knows what will happen if Phil will ever do one more hurrah. But speaking of the one more hurrah guy, Ozzy Osbourne, his memory will never leave us. And this is how you know, because it's just been announced that Ozzy Osbourne, Prince of Darkness, Haunted House will debut at Universal Studios for Halloween Horror Nights in 2026.
3: What is that going to look like?
2: Yeah, I don't know. But it's going to be two houses opening in Hollywood and Orlando, Florida. The attraction is billed as a living horror movie with, you know, that will cover 45 years of Osbourne's life. The Hollywood House will start with his Birmingham childhood. Didn't he work at like a meat place, a meat packing place?
3: Yeah, as a kid, like a, you know, a teenager.
2: That's a gory, graphic place to put into his, you know, a haunted house, right?
3: Yeah. It's not on me to tell the Osbournes what to do with Ozzy's legacy here, but I think a strong play on, you know, his passing and his legacy at the same time is that his passing didn't take him from us. It only made him more powerful because now he's in, you know, both dimensions, you know what I mean? And,
2: yeah,
3: you know, they're playing Ozzy stuff and then, you know, his silhouette and his presence, you could like feel it at shows and you know what I mean?
2: And then people touch you and you think it's Ozzy touching you.
3: Almost like it's like a Jedi, like Obi-Wan, you know, Darth Vader killed him, but that it only made him more powerful. So now he's existing between dimensions. I don't know if that sounds really geeky or not, but it'd be cool to, you know, instead of Ozzy taken from us, now he's just more empowered to melt the faces between dimensions.
2: That's going to be...
3: His powers are released now.
2: That's going to be a huge haunted house, though, to show his entire life from childhood till
3: his
2: death.
3: What it is? Like a biology?
2: That's got to be a huge house.
3: I mean, I don't get the... What they're going with there? I mean, is this a biography thing or is this a horror thing? Because they said it's going to be a horror thing, but
2: it is a horror thing. But it's covering his life. It's starting from childhood and moving through the quote unquote Osbourne Asylum.
3: Yeah, but what is? You get to the asylum. I don't know. I'm sure it's amazing. I can't put my finger on the concept.
2: And, you know, while Florida will home the ancient ruins and dungeons before boarding the crazy train, Florida will be, like, the home base for all the good stuff.
3: Mm.
2: And then Hollywood gets all the leftovers. Well, it's a good thing we're closer to Florida, right?
3: Sure.
2: Are you going to go or no?
3: I would like to go, but it's doubtful that I will.
2: Yeah.
3: It's just temporary. It's just this year.
2: Just this year.
3: Probably going to miss it.
2: Unless, I mean, they may extend it if it's popular. You know how that goes.
3: Yeah.
2: Tony Romo, you know, we all know he was arrested in Wisconsin for DUI, but now more details are coming out, and he looks very guilty. It has been revealed that he had an open bottle in the actual car.
3: I heard the audio from the arresting officer, and they found alcohol in there. And his question was like, well, is it open? Is it open? Like indicating that there were bottles of alcohol back there, but none of them were open.
2: Well, they're saying it was open.
3: Oh, okay.
2: And Romo was given 3 citations for open intoxicants, unsafe passing on the right, and operating while under the influence. Now, the ticket carries a fine of $267, $235, and $1,066.
3: Yeah, I think he'll be fine, especially in Wisconsin. Their first-time offenses for that apparently are like slap on the wrist.
2: I mean, how did he not have common sense? You're supposed to put the open containers in the trunk. Everyone knows that, where you can't reach it.
3: Oh, like if you're doing a fifth or whatever?
2: If you have open containers, you put it in your trunk. That's the law. Like, how did he not think about that?
3: I don't travel enough with open containers to even consider.
2: Yeah.
3: Like, why are we doing that?
2: I mean,
3: like if something, like if I go to a party and I, you know, bring some bourbon or something, I guess I get that.
2: Yeah. If you're going, let's say you're making a fun little drink and you spritz Aperol, right?
3: Yeah.
2: And that bottle's huge, but you only used a little at your house. You're going to bring that to the party and be like, hey, I'm going to make spritz Aperols. It's already open because it's a small liqueur. You know, it makes sense. If that were the case, who knows what was open in his car?
3: My kids got on me. I went somewhere and got and did a boat.
2: Yeah.
3: And I had my backpack cooler and I had like, I don't know, 2 or 3 empty beer cans or whatever.
2: Mm-hmm.
3: And then like I oftentimes do, if it's out of sight in my truck, you know, I drive a Yukon, so it's, you know, a lot of space back there. I don't always remember the, you know, to get my stuff out of the back of it.
2: So, no.
3: But in the zip up cooler where there was, I think I'd gotten like a, I don't know, I had a handful of beers in there. 3 of them were empty from when I was at that occasion. And everybody's like, oh, you got an open container.
2: Yes, it's serious. You get pulled over. They were like, that's open. You probably drank that while you're driving.
3: From like a week ago.
2: They don't know that.
3: Yeah, the fact that it's not cold might have helped. I don't know.
2: Yeah. And our final story is dealing with Oprah Winfrey. She has allegedly declined to do a second interview with Prince Harry and Meghan Markle. Harry and Meghan have started, you know, promoting other projects and they talked to Oprah and she's like, yeah, I'm not buying into the second sit down. I don't really want to sit down with you guys. And a source says Oprah took lots of criticism after the first special that she doesn't want to get back into any royal drama.
3: Yeah, I don't blame her. I mean, and then what are they going to bring up now?
2: They're
3: not throwing anybody under the bus this time.
2: Well,
3: so
2: this time they're talking about their upcoming projects. They're going to talk about Prince. What about Prince Harry and his lawsuit that he lost against the Association of Newspapers Limited, ANL, overseas? Now he has to pay all these newspapers money, and ANL is seeking $13 million.
3: Still not as juicy as, you know, the backstory and why they feel so put upon by the royal family. You know, she was digging into royal family
2: gossip,
3: gossip and stuff. Now there's none of that, and all they're going to talk about is their future projects.
2: Future projects and lawsuits.
3: Oprah don't care.
2: Oprah doesn't care about lawsuits.
3: No.
2: Yeah, so it's not great.
3: All right, and that's it.
2: And that is it.
3: Thank you so much, Beth. We'll take a break back in a second.
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1: Well, I come into work today, hear Beth warming up for music bingo tonight.
2: Picking yeah.
1: Sounds like you had an 80s vibe thing going on.
2: Well, actually, I can tell you the rounds right now.
1: All right.
2: I have music bingo, band to solo. So a lot of people that were originally in a band, such as Stevie Nicks, originally in a band, Fleetwood Mac, you know.
3: Yeah.
1: Fergie, I'm familiar.
2: Fergie, who used to be in Black Eyed Peas. Phil Collins, who used to be... Gosh, what's wrong with me right now?
1: Genesis.
2: Thank you. I couldn't think of his band for a second.
1: So people that used to be in bands, and what are the other categories?
2: We have candy and dessert songs. We have one-hit wonders, and we have songs with names in the title.
1: How soon will Bow Wow Wow's I Want Candy be played in the round of candy songs?
2: It's number one.
1: Yeah, I figured it might be. How about Marcy Playground's I Want Sex and Candy?
2: That's a little further down on the list, mainly because sometimes we have kids, so we may skip that song if we have
1: to. It was literally played on the radio. So
2: I know, but like the parents that are listening when it's played on the radio would probably turn it when they hear that.
1: Are these affairs going to be conducted at a preschool or at a brewery where they sell beer?
2: At a brewery, but week or the week that I went, there were families. So if there's families, we're skipping the song.
1: That's fine, but it's also a little incumbent on parents to know that when you go into a brewery, it's going to be largely populated by adults who are drinking beer. Now, granted, you know, well, breweries are more kind of a family chill vibe. It's not like a, you know, a raucous sports bar or worse, but you know, there's still beer being served by, you know, for adults 21 and over. So you're bringing your kids into an adult environment at the end of the day.
2: I know, but I like to make it a cozy environment for all.
1: I get that. I mean, I don't think Marcy Playground's going to send anyone to hell. Your crazy cousin may disagree with that, but, you know, that's my standing.
2: Well, it opens up a conversation for mom with sex.
1: No, not during music bingo. That's not definitely
2: that was a thing when the, you know, somebody who was in the crowd the last time I was there brought up the blue pill, which is Viagra.
1: Thank you, Beth. Let me write that down. Blue pill.
2: And I responded with a joke that, you know, England, their soccer players use the blue pill to help with their blood flow right before getting onto the field. And that should have never been allowed. And then Rick's like, you're going to get us in trouble because you mentioned Viagra. When Viagra is used for multiple other things other than what we all know it for.
1: It wasn't even intended for what it is widely used for today.
2: Yeah. Oh, and Viagra can extend your life and prevent cancer, they're finding. So
1: nice.
2: get some Viagra. We all got to do it.
1: I don't know. That's a doctor thing, right?
2: Yes.
1: And then you got to have something wrong with you in order for them to prescribe it. They just can't willy-nilly scratch you out of script.
2: Well, can't you say, I just found out this study, and I think it was... I want to say it was an NYU that did the study, but I could be wrong, that it helps prevent cancer. So you go into your doctor's office and say, I read this story. You know, here's the story. It says it prevents cancer. Can you give me a script, doc?
1: Yeah. And maybe they will. I mean, they were writing them off for weed. Like California had the weed thing. Like your doctor could prescribe you weed and you just went in there and basically said, hey, I need some weed. And they'd write you a prescription.
2: Yeah, you'd pay $10 for each prescription.
1: Is that what it was?
2: Yeah. That should have been illegal, though. Paying a doctor to write a prescription, that should have been illegal.
1: I mean, it was a legal loophole is all it was for people to be able to smoke it. Like your prescription, I don't know if you're familiar with it, but like, would you get a day's worth of weed, like a week's worth, a month? I mean, they tell you how much weed you could smoke. Or you just had the ability to buy.
2: So I never did the legal route, so I have no idea. But I...
1: Statute of limitations!
2: Yes, I would gather to say it's probably, you know, a month-by-month thing. Because, okay, I think about prescriptions that are ongoing currently. Like, if you have an ongoing prescription, a doctor will say, you know, come in and we'll fill your prescription for this amount of time. Depending on the prescription, like, I have one prescription, birth control, I'll admit. I'm open about it. And it runs out every year, and then I have to pay for a doctor's appointment to re-up it because they want to make their money.
1: Well, I think they want to also make sure that the, you know, prescription that you're taking, that you're open about, is is not causing any kind of other issues.
2: Is
1: they want to give
2: really,
1: you a checkup.
2: Is it really? I've been taking that since I was 14.
1: Correct, but you can develop a thing, or maybe something pops up in your body that, you know, is not related to the birth control, but the birth control can negatively affect.
2: Yeah.
1: So, you know, they want to make sure before they prescribe it, because what happens if they prescribe it and you have this mysterious thing and they prescribe it anyway, now you're going to be coming back at them with a lawsuit.
2: But I love the fact that it says on the door, we will not write you a new prescription unless you pay the $25 copay for an office visit. So you could call the office and say, can you re-up my prescription? I'll just pay you over the phone the $25. And that's how you know it's all about the money.
1: Will they do it?
2: Yeah. I thought they, yes.
1: Had, oh, so
2: you just say, I can't make it to the office visit. Here's my $25. Okay, we'll write you a new one.
1: So the office visit isn't mandatory. It's just the $25.
2: They want their money.
1: Yeah. I mean, yeah, of course. You know, at the end of the day, it is also a business. So.
2: Yes, it is.
1: So anyway, well, what are you going to do? I don't know how we got onto your birth control. Oh, Viagra, backtracking. Can we get back to the index of this conversation, figure out what the hell we were talking about? It all started with music bingo.
2: Yes. Because we're talking about sex and candy and how it's going to open a conversation for the kids when it comes on. Mom, what's sex? And I don't want to put any parent through that tonight.
1: Yeah. What, sex?
2: No, having to have the conversation. So I'm not going to play it. If there are young kids in the room, we're not playing that song.
1: Yeah, well, I mean, you grandma if you want to. It's your event. But if I were there, it'd be played, you know, for that category, you know, without any hesitation whatsoever. You're in an adult place with the general public in a place designed primarily for people over 21. You run a risk when you bring your kids in there, a small risk or whatever, but, you know, if they're not going to hear about that today, they're going to hear about it tomorrow. And probably, I would say without any hesitation, that they're going to hear about it from the people in their school, like their peers.
2: Earmuffs. Or you homeschool them and you do earmuffs.
1: Right. And then eventually they have to be released into the wild. And then they're like, what is this sex everybody's talking? They're all 30. What is this sex everybody's talking about?
2: Hey, I mean, there's a movie, 40-Year-Old Virgin. There's got to be a reason for it. It's probably based on a real person.
1: You realize that is a comedy, right?
2: It's a comedy.
1: See, don't take the bait, Tommy. Just roll
2: on
1: it.
2: I mean, they got the idea from somewhere. There must have been a 40-year-old virgin somewhere out there. Yeah,
1: because it's funny to think of. No one's heard of that. Yet here's a character that is, and we...
2: I'll put money on it that there's 40-year-old virgins.
1: No, you won't.
2: Yes.
1: I've seen you put money. You don't put money on anything.
2: Hey, I bet $30 yesterday that the tablecloth was in the promo area.
1: All right.
2: And I was right. I need my $30.
1: All right, gotcha. Anyway, so there you go. Beth, tonight with her very sanitized version of music bingo going down at the Voodoo Brewing, which is going to be awesome.
2: It's going to be really good. And then you can do the sampler package, which is so nice. You do samplers, you listen
1: to
2: all...
1: Are we talking about a flight?
2: Yeah, the flight.
1: Oh, okay.
2: Yeah.
1: Sampler package.
2: Yes.
1: What are they selling? Meats? Cheeses? They're called flights.
2: You know what I meant. And it's delicious. So you have your little flight going on. You play your music bingo. We're going to have so many prizes.
1: Yeah. We went out there for the businessy part of arranging them, you know, not only for this, the music bingo, but also their involvement in our golf tournament that's coming up next Saturday already.
2: Oh, I'm so excited. And we will have Jell-O shots again, and we're going to have the syringe Jell-O shots. So it'll be easy. I got it. I paid $33.
1: Oh, you paid for it? I was going to say, the company come off of the $30?
2: No, the company did. The company did. So.
1: Got it. So anyway, and we get there, and this the point I'm going for is these, you know, how these flights are, you know, they're amazing. So we get there, and, you know, of course, we're sampling the things that they have and their beers and stuff, which is always fun when you go to a brewery to see the different things they have. And I was just out there for, you know, I was out of my drinking window. I was, you know, I have to be done off work, mostly at home, worst case scenario down the road at one of the places of staff, you know, but like when I'm in working mindset, the last thing in my mind is like drinking right now.
2: Yeah.
1: And so we get there and then four massive flights come out, and it's just me, Beth, and one of our sales reps, and I'm like, good God, that's a lot of beer. I don't even want any of this beer.
2: Oh,
1: I blinked my eyes. All of the flights were gone. And I was like, "Well, I could sit here all day."
2: Well, because we had different flights, so we were kind of sharing. And then at one point I noticed you're like, "What? Another for me, grabbing from all three. I'm like, oh my gosh, I better hurry and drink my beers before Tommy gets to them.
1: Oh, was I being the crazy reach guy? Hey, man, flip that switch. It's on, Jack.
2: Oh, man.
1: But, very good. Clearly.
2: It was really good.
1: Blasted through all of this. Some of them I would never, like, order because, I have the things that I like. But, you know, there was a lot of them that are just so good that I wouldn't even think to order.
2: I always suggest the blue drink. And was that a seltzer or was that a beer?
1: That's a seltzer.
2: Okay.
1: It's loaded with
2: it's like Gatorade. Yeah, it's Gatorade for your drinking.
1: That went down. And it was particularly high octane.
2: Didn't he say, like, okay, electrolytes, but also vitamin C was a big thing of it?
1: Electrolytes is all I remember, but maybe you're right.
2: And I remember thinking to myself, yeah, see, we're being healthy today.
1: You would have to bring like a straight jacket out. Like if you're on a boat somewhere and, you know, it's a drink that girls would love because it goes down really smooth.
2: Too smooth.
1: It tastes really good, but it's like an 8%er.
2: You can't even tell there's alcohol in it. That's how good it is.
1: No, you can't. But, and then, you know, you're out there in the sun, and then next thing you know, somebody's drank 8 of them without you even noticing. It's like, hey, hello, these are 8%. Have some water.
2: Yeah, you forget about it.
1: Then you got to put somebody in a straight jacket or, tuck them down into the damn, the live well.
2: Oh, it's so good. I need to have that seltzer tonight. No. Also, they have the pretzels that are delicious. And I heard that if you sign up for their email list, you get a free pretzel, but you spend $20 to get the free pretzel. But that's what I heard from somebody who went last week. They're like, yeah, I got a free pretzel. I'm like, perfect.
1: Nice. Because
2: you're going to spend, you don't have to spend $20 on beer, but if you want to, you could.
1: I love the big giant pretzel, the places that do that. That's that always looks cool coming to the table.
2: Mm-hmm.
1: Like, how the F am I going to eat all that?
2: So good.
1: Anyway, all right, we got to take a break. The lines are open, 843-626-9283. Got another email, Beth, though. We can solve someone's life problems if you want. We'll get to that. Of course, we're not experts or anything, but we'll read the letter, give our 2 cents, and then open up the lines for the audience to weigh in on a situation that, you know, potentially you've gone through it as well, and this is how you successfully navigated it. We'll get to that coming up next.
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1: Charlie Steele's got your tickets today to Legends in Concert. 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As you know, every now and then in our inbox, we'll get an email from someone looking for some insight on how to handle a particular situation in their life. You probably have figured out we are not therapists or psychologists.
2: But our advice is great. The best it's ever been.
1: And egotistical.
2: Hey, we have great advice. What are you talking about?
1: It's always easy to look at things from the outside in versus being in the middle of it and try to figure out the rational thing to do. But just use our advice like you would that of a good friend. And then also we'll open up the lines to the audience. Maybe they've gone through a similar thing. Maybe they were able to successfully navigate the same issue you're going through. Maybe they didn't and now are able to identify the pitfalls of the way they handle it. So whichever way it works. But here we go. Tommy and Beth, my husband and I just got married, and we're about to have our first big fight. This is so stupid. I told him that we need to combine our social media accounts now that we're married.
2: No.
1: He's refusing to give up his accounts. Notice it's got to be his accounts that go, not hers.
2: Yeah, this is messed up. The whole thing is messed up.
1: Not creating a new one together, but his have to go. Hers are intact with all of her contacts, but his have to go.
2: Yeah,
1: just throwing that out there.
2: That's not cool.
1: Right. Back to the email. When I asked why, he said because they're his. This then led to a question of whether or not we should have each other's passwords for our socials. He says we shouldn't. I'm starting to grow very suspicious, and I've only been married 3 weeks. Should married couples have separate social media accounts, and should they have each other's passwords? Am I wrong for being suspicious?
2: Yes, they should have separate social media accounts because those are their friends from high school and college and beyond, you know?
1: Yeah, that almost sounds like you want either a bird in a cage or, you know, some kind of concubine husband that you get to lord over all of his social media interactions. I get the concern. You know, random DMs from somebody else. Conversations that go on that you're not aware of. And, that can be, if there's not a lot of trust involved in your relationship both ways, that can be, a scary concept. If both parties are agreeing and of the same mind, absolutely. Every now and then you run into it. You know, you'll see a social media page where it's a married couple or whatever. If both people feel like that's the way to do, 100%, that's the way to go with it. But, when you get married, you're not sewn together and now you're one entity, one soul. I mean, despite what the nuptials say, you're two different people teaming up as a two-man team, two-man being loosely used here, to, you know, go through life together. It doesn't mean you're the same entity. You know, you've got your own past of friends and family and all this, and you don't want anybody lording over every conversation I'm in.
2: I mean, if anything, you should be pleased that he still has social media. It freaks me out every day that Ross does not have any social media.
1: Why does that freak you out?
2: It makes me worry that he's not normal.
1: No, he is normal. Everyone jumped into the social media pool, and he just wasn't interested at that point. He didn't need validation from the masses. He's comfortable in his space. So why? That should make you, like, I don't know, happy about that.
2: Well,
1: zero chance of DMs.
2: It makes me worry because I'm like, I need you to go and network and make some friends. You need the social media.
1: Why does he have to network? I mean, you want to network, go out and network. But he's happy with the status quo. But that's not good enough for you.
2: That's not a fun life.
1: To you. Because if it weren't a fun life, he would be looking to network and do all these things that you're talking about. He'd be looking for something else. But he's not. He's happy. He's not happy enough for you.
2: It's a scary thought that he's not connected. I'm like, don't you want, like, you know, people from high school and college and beyond to contact you? Like old friends, old buddies from the Marines? And he's like, if they want to contact me, they can find me. I'm like,
1: Yeah. I mean, I would imagine his numbers probably not change that much. And that's when I got on Facebook. That was initially what it was for, to, you know, old contacts, people that had been in my life that, you know, we used to run together, and then I move and then they move, or this idea of it. It was for all that. Not to hear old men screaming at the moon about whatever the topic of the day is. That I could do completely without. And then, you know, that, and then all the thoughts on there.
2: Isn't it fun to watch some of that stuff? Nah. It makes me think, wow, life could be so much worse. This is great.
1: It annoys me. I don't need to see what everybody's doing. I don't need anyone's validation for what I'm doing.
2: Social media and reality TV is a gauge for how life could be far worse. So I look at both. I'm like, if I ever have a bad day, I look at that. I'm like, wow, life could be way worse. I feel good.
1: I don't know. Listen, man, if that works for you, I mean, it's out there. Use it. But you shouldn't hold it against somebody that doesn't want that noise in their life.
2: Mm-hmm.
1: He's completely fine without it.
2: Well, I mean, bottom line, this lady just needs to allow her husband to have his own private life.
1: Right. Yeah. Because I would not want my wife engaged in every conversation that I, because if you're on the same social media and you're messaging back and forth, like she's going to go, you know, like she's going to read it just to see what you're up to. Da, da, da, da. And I don't need that. I should be able to have conversation. Not that they're secret conversations. In a lot of cases, I'll probably tell her about the conversation I had. But, you know, sometimes, especially in guy groups, we say vile ass things. And really, it's not that we really are thinking these thoughts or want to do these thoughts. We're just trying to, for the sake of being awful, say the most awful thing in this group setting. You know what I mean? And it's not, not because we want to do this, not because we wish we could do that, and not because that's our true personality. The joke is, who can say the worst thing in this moment?
2: Yes.
1: You know what I mean? And that's just guy humor. And that's not all guy circles. I don't know if all guys do that. But, you know, you have a group of friends that, you know, you're just trying to, the game is be awful.
2: See? So he's just protecting you by not including you in his social media.
1: Right. And he should have his own little chemistry with his own little group of dudes, what have you. Now, on the matter of sharing each other's passwords, I'm not against that. I really don't have anything to hide whatsoever. And, you know, if something should happen, I would want, you know, her to be able to have access to, you know, anything that I have.
2: I agree, because if something happens, you're not here tomorrow, she needs to call those people on your phone and say, hey, Tommy's not here anymore.
1: Yeah. I personally don't mind if anyone sees in any of my texts or social media, this, that, or the other. The only issue I have is if you read it, make it unread again so that I don't miss it.
2: Yes. Oh, I hate when people do that. And it's mainly with our text group at work. People will, you know, read text messages that were meant for our morning show, and then I'll never respond because I never saw it.
1: Right. Yeah, yeah. That's just, if it's not, it's not for you, leave it as unread.
2: Yes.
1: There's that. And then, you know, don't be Scooby-Dooing every time somebody, like, you know, like every single day going through and checking all everything that someone said to me all day long.
2: Yeah.
1: Because that's obnoxious. You know, yes, you're married, but yes, you should have your own, you know, space to work in.
2: It shouldn't feel like you're in a prison sentence.
1: Right. Yeah. Yeah. Or that, you know, you're now the mommy and, you know, it has to pass your muster in order for me to do it. I don't need a mommy. Mm-hmm. I have one.
2: Mm-hmm.
1: You know, wife is what I like.
2: Yes.
1: This is an equal partnership. I don't need a boss.
2: Phil. Yeah. I don't know. Hey. Some guys enjoy that.
1: Hey, and you know what? And that's right. And that's fine. 100%. Yeah. 100%. I mean, as a guy, for me, I do need someone who will call me out on my own dumbassery, which, mm-hmm. you know, which is great. It's nice to have that. But I don't need a boss.
2: Yeah.
1: You know, I don't want to be able to only do things that you like when you want to do them. Mm-hmm. That's not how it works. It's a partnership. Because, you know, I'm all about doing those things as a team member, but not when it's expected. And I, you know, if I don't make you happy and jump through your hoop, I'm not going to be happy in general. That's not my jam. Might be yours, but it ain't mine.
2: I do have a solution for your problem rather than like forcing everyone to, you know, be like on this. Don't force him to close his accounts and you don't close your accounts.
1: There ain't no forcing. We're talking about a grown ass man here.
2: Create a separate account for the joint profile. So you guys have a joint profile and you have your separate profiles.
1: Mm. He'll never be on it. That's way too much to manage. What's the purpose of that?
2: Yeah, it's not worth it.
1: Like, why do we have all that?
2: Well, okay, the joint account is for all of your couple friends so that they can message you and say, hey, we're doing a couples retreat, or hey, we're doing brunch together.
1: He'll never be on that one either because all the couple friends, you know, they'll be full of the dudes that he has to situationally get along with.
2: The worst thing is when you're on a group text with a whole group of people, it's like, I see at the very bottom, Ross writes, can you please take me off this message group? And I'm like, that's messed up.
1: He can't just take himself off. He has to be removed.
2: I guess. I mean, I don't even know. When it's a text thread, I don't know how you remove people from the big old text thread.
1: You might have to start a whole new thread.
2: Yeah.
1: Or, you know, the best Ross can do is to block.
2: Oh, my gosh. Don't block them. Then he won't know what's going on.
1: Are you not going to run your mouth about what's going on?
2: That's true.
1: The first thing you say when you get home. Here we go. Here's the group is going to use.
2: Oh, and then the group will feel bad. They'll be like, did he block me? Oh.
1: Yeah. Well, the group will have to get over it.
2: Yes.
1: I mean, it's really not that big of a deal. It's not unreasonable to not want to be dinged all day with your with messages in a conversation you're not in. And then the next time you look at your phone, you have 45 unread messages.
2: You're like, what's wrong with these people?
1: It's
2: insane. Do they not have a job?
1: You know, times however many groups you're in a text thread with. It's maddening to me.
2: Yes.
1: I can't take it. I can't take it. I ask to be removed from all groups.
2: Yeah. So I think at this point, your only thing to do is create a family Facebook account, a family Instagram account. And if he doesn't like it, well, it is what it is.
1: Yeah. So there you go. I don't know if that helps or not. If someone out there is looking, you know, has something to offer to that. Oh, maybe I'm being a dick here. I don't know. Could be. I've been accused of that and worse.
2: I think you're right. Yeah. He should still be allowed to have his own stuff.
1: Right.
2: And his own bank accounts for that matter.
1: And not be lorded over. But at the same time, you know, there should be access involved there. I mean, you guys are, you know, not just partnered up as, like romantically and emotionally, but your marriage is also on some level a business. Like you're sharing expenses. You're sharing this, that, and the other. And there shouldn't, you know, if someone would like to look through there, I don't think it routinely going through just to see, see what he up to today. You know, but, you know, there should be access and, you know, passwords shouldn't be hidden and all that stuff too. So feeling like full disclosure. Anyway, so that's our take on it. What's yours? Let us know 843-626-9283 Or you can message us on Facebook and we will convey your thoughts when we get back to it here on the TNA Show.
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2: Your Wave 104 cast, sunny all day, a high of 89 this evening, a low of 73.
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0: 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TNA Morning Show podcast. We get listen to the show when you're damn good and ready. You don't have to listen to it live. What was this you're telling me about off the air? Like, you know, because it's frustrating with all these new techie things that come out, that the things that they should just be doing are now subscription based.
1: Yes, I'm so sick of everything being subscription based. We know that HP for their little printer,
0: right?
1: Was it HP? I think it was HP.
0: I was reading a thread about that yesterday about those printers, and they're you have to continue to pay in order to access ink, or what does it do?
1: Well, okay, so your printer will only print if you're paying your monthly service fee, right? If you're not, your printer will stop working, even though you purchased the printer outright. It makes no sense. So now they're going to do this with refrigerators. If you buy certain refrigerators in 2027 with an ice machine, that first year, your ice machine will produce ice for free, but after that, you'll have a service fee if you want your ice machine to work.
0: It's, yeah, that's crazy. I mean, that's like getting a car and all of a sudden, like, you wanted the wheels to roll. That's going to be a monthly subscription, please. So if you would, you have the car, you bought the car, but, you wanted the wheels to roll on top of it? That'll be $50 a month.
1: Yeah, I mean, it's absurd. It's somewhat like, remember we were talking about the monthly subscription fee for certain BMW models that in order to have heated seats, you have to pay a subscription fee?
0: Right.
1: That's insane.
0: Yeah, the wife's car is like that with the auto start. It's a subscription. Like, if you, it has the technology on it, but you got to pay extra to have or access to the thing the car already has.
1: I mean, I think it comes down to these companies are getting really greedy. And initially it was, okay, back in the day, you'd have a refrigerator that could last, you know, 50 plus years, right?
0: Yeah. Wow, 50. I don't know about that. But
1: I mean, I think back to my grandparents. They had this old refrigerator that I'm pretty sure they got in the 30s, 40s,
0: wow,
1: or whatever.
0: Yeah.
1: From that period of time. And it was working till the bitter end of their life. And so, I mean, everything nowadays, it's not made to last. They make it to last like 4 or 5 years, then you throw it away and you have to buy a whole new thing. So I thought these companies were getting enough money doing that, but now it's not enough. They have to add subscription fees too.
0: There's no such thing as enough money. If you think that rich people have enough money, just look at Elon Musk, you know, with how many hundreds of billions of dollars do you need before you're like, oh, cool, I made it.
1: Yeah.
0: So, yeah, and I could wrap my head around it a little bit more if there's an associated cost that the company is absorbing, but there's not. This is just money for the sake of money.
1: Yeah. No, and it's just like at that point, I'm just going to make my ice in a regular tray and say, screw it. I'm not paying for that, or I won't buy a new refrigerator.
0: Now, this isn't going to be all refrigerators. Are we talking about a specific model here, or is this the model for all future refrigerators?
1: It's a specific type of refrigerator. I don't remember the name brand, but one brand's trying out the subscription-based ice machine.
0: And who's going to sign up for that, though? Like, I don't know why that would be something that someone is like, oh, you know what? That's cool, and buy this damn thing. Because, because really that model should fail because no one wants to buy it. And then the, corporate folks will say, oh, that's not working. We're not going to do that. But there'll be people that buy it and pay the subscription fee just to have the, access to the thing that it's supposed to do anyway.
1: Well, the thing is, the only way we stop these companies from doing that is when we stop buying their products.
0: Right.
1: It's the only way they get the message. It's similar to the Live Nation thing. Everyone in our office says, Beth, why are you like, just give Live Nation your biometrics and give them the ID and give them all your info. And I said, I got to stand up against the man, because if somebody doesn't stand up, they're going to get everything they want from everyone. And then down the road, we're going to hear about a class action lawsuit of all your info's gone and it's in the web and people are stacking your stuff.
0: How irritated are you going to be not giving them all the things they're asking for and being on the outside of that class action lawsuit, which I know you love class action lawsuits, but you're not going to be, have access to it because you noped out of the whole deal.
1: Well, because somebody...
0: You're going to have FOMO.
1: Well, I might, but somebody's got to stand up to these. If one person doesn't stand up, then they're going to continue taking advantage of people.
0: Right. Well, I'm sure they'll bring you up in the board meeting that they're going to have at some point. Well, you know, guys, Beth has said nope to us, and we've got to change our model.
1: And here's another thing. Did you know that there are some robot vacuum cleaners that now have subscription fees for their mapping of your house?
0: Oh, you're talking about the Roombas or whatever?
1: Yeah. What's that all about?
0: Yeah, that's the new trend. It's like subscriptions to, you know, for the thing that thing you bought is supposed to just do. That's why you bought it.
1: Mm-hmm.
0: So just, you know, it's not even nickel and diamond anymore. This is like, you know, straight ass subscription. It's going to get to the point where, you know, these streaming services are going to price me out. Like, I don't like what I'm paying now. It's getting a little crazy, especially when you see your bank account is like, oh, you are authorized to purchase for Roku because you're Netflix. Da-da-da-da-da. And, you know, what used to be 10, 12 bucks, now climbing up on $30. Times however many you have, you know, it's just getting crazy.
1: By the way, with the refrigerator subscription fees, you're going to see this with the Samsung smart refrigerators that are released in 2027, along with some of the LG electronic smart refrigerators.
0: Now, are they explaining that to you before you buy it, or do you get this refrigerator and then realize later that, oh, the ice isn't working, what's going on, and then discover that it's, you know, you have to have a subscription?
1: I mean, I would hope that they would tell you, but a lot of people buy their refrigerators online from Lowe's or Home Depot and have it delivered that way. But the fact that you could pay $3,000 on a refrigerator and still get hit with a subscription fee.
0: Yeah, that's in perpetuity. Like, it never stops.
1: It's just insane. I can't believe someone thought this up and thought that people are going to go with it.
0: People will, though. That's the thing. Somebody will get it and think that that's amazing. Some kind of flex. Oh, I have the super ice machine where I pay $30 a month and my ice is icier than everyone else's.
1: It's just, it's bizarre that this is included. And then you think about Mercedes-Benz. Did you know that there is an acceleration increase subscription fee for select EVs?
0: What does that mean?
1: Well, I guess, you know, certain electric vehicles with Mercedes-Benz won't accelerate as quickly as other vehicles, but you can pay extra so your speed will increase faster.
0: Insane. That's the way they're going these days.
1: A monthly fee for that.
0: I'll be driving a Pinto before long because I don't want to be tracked and I don't want to be, you know, fleeced.
1: And then Ford Motor Company, they have the Blue Cruise hands-free driving that you pay a subscription fee for, apparently. Yeah, no way. I don't want to pay a subscription fee to all these companies to just do a daily life.
0: Yep. Wait till they... Oh, boy. Here's where the crossroads I'm going to be at if and when I have to get another car. And they're going to do a subscription fee for the air conditioning. Ooh.
1: They better not. They'll
0: get to it. They'll get around to it for sure. That's going to be a crossroads for my ass because I can't... Ooh, that's my weak spot right there. That's my Achilles heel.
1: That's when you buy an old classic car and you fix it up.
0: I know. Then they ain't making new parts for old cars, though.
1: Yeah. And you can go to the junkyard, but the problem is a lot of these junkyards are closing up, so you're kind of screwed.
0: I don't know how to take out that flux capacitor or whatever it is, then re-put it up into my car.
1: Yeah.
0: I'm already working with a wonky headlight because for my truck, because the headlight is like $800 by itself. Then to put it in, it ain't just some, it's right by, open the hood, it's right there. You're like, you got to take out like four or five things. One of my neighbors is a mechanic, and I was like, man, this is above my pay grade. Can you take a look at this? And he went over there and noped out of it too. It's like, that's too much for me.
1: Mm-hmm.
0: So now I got a wonky, and I got a, one of these headlights that you get offline or whatever. On the internet, and it's a little, it's a little wonky. It like flutters when you crank the car up.
1: Oh no.
0: And I can't afford to replace it because it'll be another $800 to get another headlight and then like $400 to install it.
1: What? Why is your headlight? Why is your headlight so expensive? Oh my gosh.
0: I don't know, man. They got you. They got you coming and going these days. Ain't gonna be happy till we're all walking up and down Joe White.
1: By the way, James message in VCBoxWalmart.com. Pay one price. You get everything. I don't know what that is. VC Box. What is VC Box? I don't know.
0: Got me. Viet Cong.
1: I have no idea, but I think we all have to agree to stop paying for subscriptions because these companies will continue doing this to us.
0: Yeah. Well, the ones that like to flex are the ones that are going to buy it and ruin it for all of us. All right. So there you go. Bitch and moan session over. The lines are open 843-626-9283. Beth, do you ever have to ask Ross to open up jars and stuff for you?
1: Oh no. What I do is I get, you know, that thing that is in the, you have a block of knives and I don't know what that one thing, that big old long thing is for. Is that for?
0: That's a honing blade.
1: Supposed to
0: sharpen your knives.
1: Well, I use that and I hit the top of the jar and it loosens it up every time.
0: Hey, that thing needs a purpose because I bet about 2% of people really use that thing.
1: Yeah, I don't sharpen my knives, obviously.
0: Well, the better thing to do, side note here, is go on. I'll show you where to go. And it's like a hand sharpener. You just hold it in your hand and drag the blades through it. My blades on my $30 knife block that I've had for probably 10 years are as sharp as my brother's Cutco knives.
1: The most expensive knives in the world.
0: I can skin a tomato with my, you know, 10 plus year old basic ass knives.
1: Mm-hmm.
0: And then my brother's like, well, what you're doing by sharpening them all the time is you're wearing down the blade. I'm like, when that bad boy's down to its nub, I will carry my ass right on over and get me another $30 knife block to last me 10 years.
1: Yes.
0: I ain't paying Cutco prices for that. It's
1: dumb. Insane. $300 for a knife. I don't know what they're thinking. It's the pyramid scheme.
0: Yeah. My niece got involved with that and I ended up, just because of family connections, had to buy myself a $100. What is this damn thing? What was this thing that I got?
1: Was it a butter knife?
0: That's what it's like. It's a bread knife. Knife. Now I'll grant you, it's a badass bread knife. I mean, it's got a good heft on it, and it cuts bread and spreads. It's like a wide blade kind of thing. It's a cool knife. It ain't $100 cool, but I only did that for her.
1: I don't know how this company still exists. They've taken advantage of too
0: suckers,
1: many people.
0: Because suckers and flexers. Yeah. I have the Cutco knives.
1: Yeah.
0: So anyway, but this, I'll show you. It's like a $3 thing that you just hold and you just pull your knife through it once or twice before you use it. And like all my knives are like razors.
1: Nice.
0: So anyway, it's one of them life changing kind of purchases that you make. Because I was like you, my knives were, all of them were like butter knives until I stumbled on this thing. I had to use a bread knife to cut tomatoes because they're serrated bread. Because my regular blades that you were supposed to were blunt.
1: Oh, that's right.
0: I got that bad boy, man. Psh, I could do surgery with those knives.
1: Mm.
0: Anyway, we'll take a break. And if you do have trouble opening jars, it might be time to start making your final preparations. We'll tell you why coming up here on the TNA Show.
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1: All right, coming up on Monday, we're going to release the final foursomes for the TNA Charity Lynx Golf Tournament presented by Hundley Plumbing and State Farm Wyman Wise. Just submitted all of our signs that we'll have out there yesterday to Rick over at Sunshine Printing, who's blasting through those bad boys. It's a lot of work, and we appreciate everything that he does over there. So if you need sign work, go check out Rick at Sunshine Printing, S-O-N-Shine Printing, right here in beautiful downtown Myrtle Beach. It's amazing all the stuff they do. Like, signs is just like one aspect of it. You know, printing and all that. The printing's in the name. Like, there's a giant, like almost like those, what are those catalogs of different, like, banners and this, that, and the other. It's amazing. You go in there, and it's almost like you didn't know you wanted something until you look through the things. Like, oh, my God, so these are cool.
2: They probably do tents and everything.
1: Yeah, you name it. They got it.
2: Oh, it's good. You know,
1: their printing machine is almost as big as my house. It's crazy.
2: Nice.
1: So check out Rick at Sunshine Printing. Always hooks us up in our charity golf tournaments. Does a lot of good work for us. Great dude. So we certainly appreciate them. We got our golf towels that everyone's going to get by Mr. Sparky and Ben Franklin Plumbing. 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Okay. Oh, by the way, we were talking a couple of minutes ago. I'm going to get to this before it becomes slowly irrelevant. We were talking about things that you buy that are new to do a certain thing, specifically like refrigerators that have an ice maker in them. And Beth discovered that there are certain models that are coming out that it's going to be subscription based for the ice maker to work.
2: Yeah.
1: It was like a head scratcher. I bought it. It has an ice maker, which is one of the things that you would think to have in a refrigerator. But in order for it to work, there's an ongoing, never-ending fee you have to pay just to get it to do the thing it was supposed to do. It's just, anyway.
2: Oh, these companies are getting so bad lately.
1: Bailey messaged us. He says, some of the major automakers are wanting to make access to the software that's in new vehicles to be available only through the service department at the dealer. That means the only place that can work on the cars would be the service department at the dealership where you got it. Private shops won't have access to the software.
2: I mean, pretty much you're already there with BMW, especially the navigation. The only way to update your navigation is to pay through them.
1: Yeah. So with the Beamers, once it's, I don't know about the brand new ones, but like the ones that are out of warranty, you can now, you can go to a shop that has a guy who knows how to work on Beamers. I mean, you just can't go to, some regular Joe Bob, but if they've got a Beamer guy there and you don't have to worry about breaking your warranty, then, you're okay in that respect. But if you want the warranty to be intact, got to go to the dealer.
2: That's so annoying.
1: It really is. It ain't enough. That's the thing with these Beamers and Mercedes. They're not terribly, if you just get a regular model, one of those cars, they're not like crazy expensive. The part that'll make you go broke is just the maintenance on them.
2: Yeah. Yeah.
1: But and the tires, and it ain't just the tires, a run flat. And, so those bad boys are super expensive.
2: They are more expensive. They do last a long time, though.
1: Yeah. I don't know. I'm not an expert, not a mechanic, but just reading things about these kinds of conversations, the thing that you buy cars like that for is better built, this, that, and the other. It ain't like, and the auto experts that I was reading from say those things that you're paying the extra money for aren't those things anymore. they're just cars now. They're not built as well as they used to
2: No, they aren't, because they want you back in
1: right
2: frequently to make that money.
1: Yeah. The wife's last car was a brand new car, and they are just as capable of being lemons as any other, like Ford Fiesta. You know what I mean? You get one that just, for some reason, it's cursed, and that was ours. Yeah.
2: Oh, and that was a BMW?
1: Yeah.
2: Oh, no. Was it a lemon?
1: Yeah. Oh, yeah. It was there's something wrong with it all the time. Thank God it was under warranty.
2: Oh, God.
1: But that sucker's about to come under warranty. We're like, nope, we're trading this guy in.
2: Yeah, I mean, that's why they tell you get that warranty, that extended warranty for your BMW at 100,000 miles. Look for a new vehicle. That's why I've always been told 100,000, you're going to have to get rid of your car.
1: You don't want to be out of warranty on them bad boys.
2: Mm-hmm.
1: That is a faux show. All right. Here's some troubling news here. If you have trouble doing basic things like opening jars, according to recent research, that could be a sign that you're about to die. How about them apples?
2: Anything could be a sign you're about to die nowadays.
1: New research out of Austria, weak hand grip strength. I work on mine frequently. That signals more serious health issues like potential heart problems, lung issues, and even low life expectancy. So if you've noticed that it is harder for you to open things that you used to open and

0: mortality. So they created ranges of strength that could be measured and then compared it to others the same age, sex, and body height. They said, interestingly enough, doesn't work both ways. The concern is having weaker than average strength. A stronger than average hand grip doesn't necessarily mean you'll live extra long either, only if it's weaker than it's potentially supposed to be.
1: Oh, gosh. So it's like a no-win here.
0: Right? Yeah. So if you're if you're having trouble opening things, or just your hand strength ain't what it used to be, that might mean the Reaper's coming for you.
1: Oh, well.
0: Just throwing it out there.
1: I don't know if I'd buy into all that.
0: Get your affairs ready. It might be all over. All right, coming up, we got the late edition of the Entertainment Report. We'll get back to your calls as well at 843-626-9283. 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
3: 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Look for heavier traffic volume on Highway 501 beachbound from Waccamaw Drive to University Boulevard, International Drive at Highway 90, and Bypass 17 at Palmetto Point Boulevard. Just a reminder, the bridge over Myrtle Swash at 5th Avenue South remains closed for repair. 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
1: Your Wave 104 forecast, sunny all day, a high of 89 this evening, a low of 73. 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
2: You definitely want to go to The Different Drum tomorrow, though. He's going to have free lunch provided. So you'll get chicken drumsticks, you'll have chips, and a soft drink. I'm going just for the food.
1: Chicken drumsticks are so slept on as a good grill food.
2: Mm-hmm.
1: They're amazing. A lot of, and it's a lot of ladies that don't like chicken off the bone. They're, you know, you're spoiled by the chicken breast.
2: Well, you can use your fork and knife on it. I do.
1: I get. Yeah, I know. But sometimes girls don't want to go through that trouble. It is like one of the go-to things I make at the house. Just, you know, for bulk food.
2: Yeah.
1: You know what I mean? For tailgate stuff. And they're really inexpensive, and you can have like a dozen of those bad boys.
2: So good.
1: And I just do them up like you would do like hot wings, but I just, you know, cook them and then crisp them, and then you got a giant hot wing, and they're amazing.
2: They're delicious. Now, I understand why women don't want to eat it off the bone, because you don't want things caught in your teeth. I get that.
1: Is it that? Or, I mean, why isn't it that with every food? I guess because you're pulling it off the bone with your teeth.
2: Yeah. So, yeah. I mean, usually I cut the chicken off the bone. And, or like corn, same thing. You got to cut your corn. You don't want to eat it right from the cob, because then it gets stuck in your teeth.
1: Oh my God. You guys are so fancy.
2: Just and plus, do you want
1: to stop going to cookouts then?
2: Do you want to lose a tooth in a corn cob? That's happened to people before.
1: Jesus Christ. If you're losing that on a corn cob, it was going anyway.
2: It was going.
1: Either that or the corn's not done. Come on, man. It's just fun to typewriter an ear of corn.
2: No way.
1: It's just fun to do.
2: I'm not risking my teeth on that.
1: Oh, my God. Mm-mm. Just stop going to cookouts then.
2: I'll go to cookouts. I'll just do it the right way with a fork and a knife.
1: Go to, you know, bring your own tofu.
2: Shut up.
1: And call it a day.
2: You know what? Why don't we grill tofu more often at cookouts? That would be delicious.
1: Because it sucks. Like, what's the point?
2: Have you ever tried tofu chicken nuggets? They taste just like chicken nuggets.
1: No, I haven't. You know, the chickens gave their lives for, you know, for the purposes of deliciousness, and I don't want to ignore them. I don't eat nuggets very often anyway. To me, that's a kids or chicks thing. You know, that's just the easy thing.
2: Maybe
1: for you guys.
2: I will bring in tofu chicken nuggets. And, well, I don't know if a store here does that, but I know in California you can find them everywhere.
1: Oh, shocker. Really?
2: But I should bring that in for you one day so you can try it and be like, oh, that does taste like chicken.
1: I mean, if you're not a vegetarian or a vegan or whatever, why are you messing with, like, tofu chicken nuggets? It's clearly not the equal to chicken nuggets.
2: I mean, it tastes like it, but you mess with it because you feel bad for the chickens and the fact that they gave up their life for you.
1: But that deed's already done.
2: Yeah.
1: Like, so now it's an insult. They gave up their life, and then you're just like, nope, I feel bad for you.
2: I'm not going to eat you. No, I mean, for me, I don't care, because I feel like, I don't think chickens care if they're eaten.
1: Not anymore. Not by the time I get to them.
2: If you watch them interacting with each other, they stomp on each other as they're growing up. They don't care about life. So why should we care?
1: I don't know. You've described half the people I run into or see around town. But anyway, somehow tofu, I don't know, backtracking. Oh, free food at Cafe Rock.
2: Yes,
1: presented by
2: Real Chicken.
1: Yeah. But yeah, the chicken drums are the biz.
2: Yes.
1: People have started to catch on because chicken thighs used to be a lot more reasonable than they are now. Mm-hmm. They're a great alternative. It's hard to mess up chicken thighs. But now the prices on those bad boys have gone up. So
2: everything's going to go up. I mean, they're predicting by fall, you're going to see major price increases at the grocery store.
1: Sweet.
2: Yeah. So are you excited?
1: More price increases. Bring it on.
2: But there are some good things happening at our grocery stores here in South Carolina.
1: All right.
2: We can go and buy as much lettuce as we want because we're still one of the states that is unaffected by the parasite.
1: Yeah, so I thought this thing was going away. Like, they had found out who the distributor was, the issue with it, and then usually what they do is recall or, you know, get rid of that particular batch. Yeah. But this thing is, it's still going on?
2: Yes, they're saying it's still explosive.
1: Oh, my God.
2: With the diarrhea, too. And there's 6,700 lab confirmed cases so far and 11,000 others that are being investigated. 45 states are involved. Lucky for us, South Carolina is not one of those states. Funny story on that. My mom was telling me, I don't care about the lettuce thing. I eat so much lettuce in South Carolina. Now we know why she was unaffected. Because we're not affected by the lettuce situation.
1: Did you mean to say she particularly eats lettuce in South Carolina? Yeah, yeah. Like, why here versus where she lives?
2: Well, she was joking with me because I said I'm fearful of buying lettuce now with all this parasite talk, you know? And she's like, oh, you should be fine. That's all I ate when I was in South Carolina. And look at me. I didn't get anything because our state is unaffected. That's why she didn't get anything.
1: Unaffected meaning no one has the virus
2: no
1: yet?
2: No case. No case in South Carolina reported as of now. So South Carolina, Maine, Montana, New Mexico, and Hawaii. Mm. We are the best states in the world.
1: Got it. Okay. Hey, I'll take that. I've been eating lettuce like, you know, like it's like the whole thing's over.
2: Yeah. Yeah. Yeah.
1: The Jersey Mike's, big old pile of lettuce. They pile it up real high. No issues whatsoever. As if, you know.
2: I don't know how we're not affected. We just got really lucky.
1: The food safety issue is still active. The FDA's investigation into the cyclospora outbreak linked to the recalled Taylor Farm New Mexico shredded iceberg lettuce is ongoing. The agency still advises consumers not to eat recalled products, and the recall remains in effect.
2: Did you say Taylor Farms is in New Mexico or Mexico?
1: Taylor Farms de Mexico.
2: Oh. That's so weird. I always thought that was a U.S. brand.
1: Sounds, Taylor Farms sounds like an English name, but nope. So, I don't know. Most consumers aren't being told to avoid all lettuce. This is not like the national romaine lettuce warnings from several years ago. The current guidance is targeted at specific recalled shredded iceberg lettuce products from a particular supplier, not all lettuce. So maybe we just don't have, maybe Taylor Farms doesn't distribute here.
2: No, it does. Oh, it does? Yeah, you'll see the Taylor Farms at Kroger. You'll see Taylor Farms at Walmart. I buy
1: not right now, you won't.
2: I buy a ton of Taylor Farms stuff, like the bag salad. You know, it's so delicious.
1: Yeah, I mean, I you know, buy bag stuff all the time, too. I could not tell you who the distributor is on it. I see lettuce in a bag. I know I need it, and I grab it.
2: And they are telling you, yes, you should always wash your pre-washed lettuce. So if it comes in a bag, still wash it.
1: Yeah, but that doesn't help with this virus, though.
2: Oh, great. Well, then yeah, why are they telling us that?
1: I mean, just in general, it's a good idea to wash it, I suppose, you know, because, you know, can't hurt. But that, you know, just washing the lettuce does not really help with this particular virus.
2: Hmm.
1: So, yeah, there you go. Eat it up. At least we're in a potentially safe zone. Either that or we just don't eat a lot of lettuce. I don't know.
2: Yeah, I mean, I don't know. I've been eating lettuce here and there. I've been fine, knock on wood.
1: Yeah, so far. All right, we'll take a break when we get back. The late edition of the Entertainment Report is next.
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3: 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Look for heavier traffic volume on Highway 501 beachbound from Walk Yakima Drive to University Boulevard, International Drive at Highway 90, and Bypass 17 at Palmetto Point Boulevard. 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
2: Your Wave 104 forecast, sunny all day, a high of 89 this evening, a low of 73.
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1: Coming up, we're going to chat a little bit about the fact that Oprah has refused an interview with a big name celebrity. Like, why would she ever turn down someone for talking time?
2: I mean,
1: it's a pretty big deal in my mind. I think this is crazy to say no to this couple, but we'll get to that coming up. We are going to start out with the news of Jared Leto. You may remember this name because not only is he an actor, but he is also the front man of 30 Seconds to Mars. Now, there's a brand new BBC documentary out today called Jared Leto, Hollywood's Dark Secret. Four women say that, you know, he committed sexual assault on them when they were teenagers. And there were 10 women in the actual documentary. Lots of people have come forward saying he's affected them over the years. And he had said, no, I didn't have sexual misconduct. I would never. Of course he's going to say that. I mean, is he going to admit to his faults?
2: Yeah, I don't think that's how it goes.
1: No. One woman said that she was 17 when she had sex with Leto in California, where the age of consent is actually 18. And she claims that he shrugged it off. It wasn't a big thing. As he said, it wasn't a huge concern. I would like you to call me daddy and pretend like you're my little girl. That's really creepy, is it not?
2: I don't know that I have, but I don't know that I have not, especially early in our marriage, maybe made that request. I don't know.
1: It's just really kind of creepy. I mean, she was 17.
2: Clear difference there.
1: Yes. Another woman says Leto assaulted her in a motel bathroom when she was 17. A third claims he threatened her with sexual assault. The fourth says Leto groomed her and made sexually explicit phone calls to her when she was 16, then sent her an NDA saying, you know, please sign this. She refused to sign so she could tell her story to the world. And then you have 10 women, you know, like total in this documentary from 2002 to 2016 having these encounters, one of which was 14 at the time. She was at a 30 Seconds to Mars show. And he went up to her and told her she has a nice rack in front of her mother. And her mother's like, that's my kid. She's 14. And he said, what? I mean, she does have a nice rack, don't you think? Like, what was he thinking? No common sense.
2: He's gotten away with it a million times before.
1: And it's frustrating, you know? Like, I hope they get vindicated in some way. There's been so many people coming forward. But who knows? He's sticking to his story that he never did anything wrong.
2: Yeah, and I don't know how you prove otherwise. You know, maybe all of this is just a notice for people to keep their teenage daughters away from the guy. There's no, like, assault, right? Like, nobody's getting... Obviously, I'm not trying to minimize the fact that these girls are underage.
1: He assaulted four of them.
2: Assaulted them?
1: Yes. Four claim assault. And they actually filed claims against him, so...
2: Yeah, I mean, obviously, I'm not a lawyer, but I don't know how you prove that so many years later.
1: I think they initially filed the police report, so they still have that documented.
2: Okay, gotcha.
1: But who knows? Who knows what will happen at this moment? He's claiming innocence. Spider-Man New Day hits tomorrow, and with that, Tom Holland is, you know, talked to late night host Seth Meyers all about how it is, you know, how it was starting out as Spider-Man years ago. Here he is discussing that.
3: I started making these movies when I was 18, and I could fall from the wires and bounce back up and come to work the next day. And it was a bit of a reality check for me. But no, that joke actually was something that we came up with on the day, because every stunt scene would be delayed by this 10-minute stretching sequence.
1: Yes, and he said, you know, as he's grown older in that role, that his body just can't do what it used to do. So that's not good.
2: Yeah, and, you know, like I brought up earlier, that character is a young guy anyway. You know, the Spider-Man character is a teenager. So you age out of that role pretty fast, I would assume.
1: Yeah, so... At this point, he's still doing it, but he doesn't know how long his body will last continuing to do it. So you believe they're going to age him out before his body tells him to stop doing it?
2: If they stick with the way that character is, you know, just that it's a teenager, you would think that he has to.
1: Yes.
2: How old is he now?
1: I think he's, I want to say 28 or so. I mean, he's not that old. He's pretty young still. Tom Holland. Oh, his beer pops up right away. His beer-o, which is not real beer. He's 30. Hmm. You know, I think he still has at least 3 more years in him. Don't you?
2: As Spider-Man?
1: Yeah, at least 3 more. Because didn't Tobey Maguire leave the role at 35 or 36?
2: I don't know. It's a good question.
1: Yeah, well, we'll have to wait and see on that front. Well, this past week was a very sad week if you were, you know, ever a Sublime fan. The original singer of Sublime passed
2: Bradley
1: away.
2: Noel.
1: Bradley Noel passed away years and years ago on this past week. And with that, one of his good friends, also a musician.
2: You found a way to add that freaking kook audio.
1: Yes.
2: Like, you brought this up yesterday. Like, what did you have, second thoughts?
1: I told you about it yesterday. I said we should do a whole segment on this guy, but, you know, you weren't into it, so I'm free.
2: You're hoping that today I'd be more into it.
1: Well, it's fun because it's entertainment. This musician claims that Bradley Noel's death was actually something more.
4: 30 years ago yesterday, my friend Bradley Noel from Sublime was murdered by the Freemasons. How do I know? Because it's the same people that tried to murder me in Nashville. That's what they do to good musicians. Anyhow, I made a movie about it. You can watch it on my Rumble channel, Freemason Numbers. Go to LBC Qualified, and you'll see how I made this movie about Brad's murder. It's a real bummer because, see, they won't allow anybody that's a musician who's good to live. Hendrix, Joplin, Kurt Cobain, right? They take them all out, just like they took out Brad. And so what they did after I was telling everybody...
1: Wait a minute, I thought Courtney Love took out Kurt Cobain.
2: Another allegation. And by the way, isn't he damning himself there? If they don't allow any good musicians to live, he's still alive. To me, that would indicate they don't think he's a good musician. So why is he even, you know, what are we even talking about here?
1: Well, and here's the thing that's interesting about this Bradley Noel thing. He mentioned that Bradley Noel was clean and sober because he just had his trial.
2: Everyone's clean and sober till they ain't. I guess nobody ever falls off the wagon. Like anyone who quits doing drugs just automatically clean the rest of their lives.
1: So he
2: totally
1: said,
2: not a struggle.
1: He said that the OD that they're trying to claim, and he goes into how his sister worked at a radio station and they brought her to work on some documentary for MTV that showed that Bradley Noel died of a, you know, an OD. He's saying he didn't die of an OD. Mm. They did it to him.
2: Right. Yeah. They shot themselves in the foot with a guy who is potentially going to make them tons of cash. Said, oh, we're going to make too much money when this band makes it. Let's kill the singer and potentially the band.
1: Well, I mean, a lot of music goes up in value when the singer's no longer with us. You know that.
2: Well, it really diminishes the chance of a second album from the guy who could potentially do it.
1: There's a brand new Sublime album with Jacob Noel, his son.
2: And really, I mean, how many years has it been since that, you know, between releases?
1: Oh, it just came out now. I don't know. Oh, but they also had Sublime with Rome for a time.
2: You know, and this band wasn't even huge when Bradley Noel died. Like, they didn't break until after he was dead. So it just doesn't make sense. It's conspiracy theory. It's theory. It's way, way, way too much weed in that guy's life.
1: And that guy also says that Jacob Noel is part of the group now because he's making all these one-eyed symbols and there's symbols in his artistry and his photos. So he's saying that Jacob Noel was paid off.
2: Huh?
1: Yeah. I mean, I could continue playing the video.
2: Please,
1: he talks about how Jacob Noel, the son of Bradley Noel, was paid off by this group and they're going to keep him around forever.
2: I got it. Is he not performing with the members, surviving members of Sublime? Or?
1: Yeah, he is. He's performing with his dad's band.
2: So he's saying that his new lead singer has been paid off by these killers of his dad?
1: Yeah, that's what he's saying, that these people paid the son off.
2: You know what my problem is? I try to make sense and add rationality to just these harebrained conspiracy theories, and I drive myself crazy. And I'm going to be better about that. I'm not going to comment on this dumbassery anymore.
1: Don't you like that guy?
2: I don't have a problem with him. He's a nice guy. I've met him. He's a nice guy. But when conversation starts to go into kooky land, as it does sometimes in this room, I have to remember to pull my chute and get out of it.
1: Well, regardless of that, I am going to watch the documentary. If you'd like to join me on that documentary, you can look it up on Rumble and you'll find the murder of Bradley Knoll.
2: God. Get right on that.
1: I'm guessing you're not going to go to Rumble today, are you?
2: No, definitely. I don't think I've ever been on Rumble, and there is potential, Beth, that I will never be on Rumble. I don't even know what it is.
1: It's another streaming platform where you can watch movies and documentaries.
2: That's where all the dumbass stuff that Netflix won't put up goes, right?
1: Stop it.
2: And YouTube.
1: Oh, it goes on YouTube, too.
2: I could fart in a pot and put it on YouTube. But this won't even make YouTube that this guy's doing.
1: It will make YouTube. I bet you it's on YouTube, too.
2: Yeah.
1: But he probably gets paid more on Rumble. That's probably why it's there.
2: You know, he wants to spend time on that, go right ahead. You do you.
1: Okay. Well, Phil Collins, will he be touring anytime soon? He was talking to a reporter all about that because, you know, he's being inducted into the Rock and Roll Hall of Fame for his solo career. Here he is discussing that.
5: I can't really see it happening, but I'm healthier now than I have been for quite a while. I mean, this Rock and Roll Hall of Fame, they asked me if I would perform, and I said no, because, you've got to be match fit to do something like that. You can't just go on stage and you've got to have to rehearse, and then by that point, if you've not been singing, your voice is going to be shot.
1: Mm. But that's what you're known for. Just do one more hurrah for the fans. We want to see it, right?
2: Why does the Rock Hall wait until these guys are on their way to their funeral to ask to award them the award and then ask them to perform?
1: Yeah, I don't know. I mean, because they're lame. There's just so many musicians to choose from. That's why they do it the way they do it, right?
2: I don't know why. It doesn't make any sense to me.
1: Yeah, so at this moment, he will not be touring, he will not be going and performing at the Rock Hall.
2: Yeah, I don't know if he's making a solid bowel movement. He sounds like really, really, really, really old. And he's had a massive health problems, like really bad ones that almost cost his life. And they're like, hey, I know you had all these issues. Would you mind hopping your ass on stage and playing some music?
1: They're saying, Ozzy did it. Ozzy did one last hurrah. You don't want to do one last hurrah?
2: And it killed him.
1: Yeah.
2: Which Ozzy, it was eating Ozzy up inside, my takeaway from his documentary. Yeah. That he wasn't able to go out and have a farewell performance. I mean, that was real. Ozzy wanted to do that despite the risks.
1: Do you really believe, though, that last performance is the reason he died?
2: It might have been a mitigating factor to some degree. I mean, it was only a couple of weeks, and it might have, been too much more, too much for his heart to take. I don't know. I'm not a doctor, but it is kind of weird that shortly thereafter.
1: Or maybe he realized, I'm done with my life's work. I can finally peacefully do what I got to do.
2: Maybe, yeah. I mean, that could have been it, too. I mean, we're talking about a guy at one point wasn't healthy enough for a plane ride to go to the Rock Hall of Fame where he was being inducted.
1: He eventually made it.
2: Yeah, he did. I mean, there was a blood clot issue or something about traveling at altitude, but wasn't even able to get up there and just sing his own song. That's how poor his health was.
1: Yeah, that is true.
2: Man, after that ATV accident, that was it. It was a wrap.
1: Yeah, that's sad. Well, some good news in the Ozzy camp. If you're a big Ozzy Osbourne fan, Ozzy Osbourne, Prince of Darkness, Haunted House will be at Universal Studios Halloween Horror Nights. This is for 2026. They're going to have two houses, one in Hollywood, one in Orlando. The Orlando one's going to be better because they are adding way more stuff to it. I don't know why that is. Is Orlando the flagship and Hollywood was the secondary?
2: I mean, I can't really say because I've never been to the one in California, so it's really hard for me. I know the Orlando one is awesome.
1: Yeah. Well, either way, you get to go through this house that starts off, it's a storyline of his Birmingham childhood and moves through all the way to the Osbourne Asylum at the end. They don't exactly say what you'll see in the house other than saying you're going to roam through some ancient ruins and dungeons and get on a crazy train. So does that mean you're riding your crazy train in the house? Because that might be fun.
2: I mean, I haven't been to it, but I would imagine the train makes perfect sense as a vehicle to move people through it. You're riding a crazy train.
1: Yeah, so it's going to open right in time for Halloween, which they usually start that up mid-September, right? Normally.
2: What?
1: The horror nights. Yeah, they usually start mid-September and go for a month and a half at least.
2: No idea.
1: So look out for that. And Orlando, maybe make some plans to head out there. So another very famous couple everyone is talking about. Have you been following the whole story, the saga between Jackie and her
2: Diane?
1: No, Jackie.
2: Apparently, they're into hot dogs.
1: Jackie and Shadow. Have you been following Jackie and Shadow, the very famous couple?
2: No, yeah, they're so famous. I have no idea who you're talking about.
1: The Bald Eagle couple out of California.
2: Oh, okay.
1: The Big Bear Valley Woods, California Eagles. Well, you know, Jackie's been in rehab and in an intensive care unit. Her little baby has flown the coop already. And Shadow, who is her mate, is already hanging out with the other woman, the woman that beat up Jackie.
2: What is going on right now? Like, what's next? Are you going to go out and interview my duck? Like, he's in the backyard. He knocked up some other mallard duck and has like five babies.
1: Yeah. Are you serious? He has two now? Two baby mamas?
2: Well, no, he's got a whole ass family. He's like Lord of the Ducks back there. Why isn't he he's laying down so much duck D that, you know, he had like five female mallards hanging around him. And he's got a bunch of kids rolling around. I mean, he's living the life out there.
1: I mean, because these bald eagles, they've been part of our lives for years.
2: I just got informed right now.
1: They live stream these bald eagles. And basically what happened to Jackie is she got into it with a sub-adult female bald eagle that beat her up. And now she's in recovery at Ojai Raptor Center. And her man, which is Shadow, is getting with a sub-adult female bald eagle, and that's not cool.
2: How big was the backhoe that you used to dig this story out from Middle Earth to bring up?
1: No, this is a big deal. A lot of people are talking about these eagles. How have you missed it?
2: Because I don't know. I must be not following the right kind of news.
1: It's been all over the news. People are concerned about Jackie. They want to see her back with Shadow.
2: Not a single swinging D I've ever talked to has ever mentioned it, and I would argue has no idea that these birds exist.
1: And Shadow is a cheater with that sub-adult female bald eagle.
2: He is an effing bird.
1: He had a family in that nest. He was worried about Jackie, and he was doing his call to her for weeks on end. Well, it was very sad.
2: Well, I'll be sure to go home and mourn that later today.
1: Well, no, she's in intensive care. They want to release her soon so that she can get back to Shadow and beat up that sub-adult female trying to take her man.
2: Okay.
1: Oh, well, you can find the story online. And everyone's very excited for Jackie to return to her nest.
2: I feel like I'm having a stroke. I don't even know what's going on here with this thing.
1: Is
2: there a new nature report?
1: People are very concerned for Jack. Ask Charlie. I bet you Charlie knows his story. Everyone knows his story.
2: I'll put one of your American dollars on it that Charlie has no idea what the F you're talking about either.
1: I'll put a dollar on that.
2: All right.
1: I'll put a dollar. He knows. He is with all the social. He knows.
2: But we all have social media, Beth. I mean, damn. Hey, maybe I'm the idiot in this case. I don't know, but this is news. But it's the biggest non-news I've ever heard in my life.
1: You don't care about bald eagles. They are our national bird.
2: I understand that, but I don't need to know the life like drama of every bald eagle that exists on the planet.
1: And our final.
2: And by the way, are bald eagles that don't live in the United States, mm-hmm, are they as American as the other ones? Are they still representing wherever it is they live?
1: They're not protected. I would be willing to say if you find a bald eagle outside our country, I bet you a person could get away with eating one outside our country.
2: I would imagine. I don't know. If they don't seem like an eaten bird, but okay.
1: And our final story really quickly.
2: Oh, but wait, there's more. What story could possibly be worse than the one we just got to put a cap on this? What is it?
1: Oprah Winfrey has declined an interview with Prince Harry and Meghan Markle. They want to talk about the media and how they've been so hard on them and how Prince Harry has to pay them out $13 million. And also about some upcoming projects. But Oprah Winfrey said she's not going to do it. She doesn't want more criticism.
2: So the story that not even Oprah would cover does get covered here.
1: See,
2: we
1: Oprah.
2: Leave no stone unturned.
1: No, we do not.
2: Oprah wouldn't even touch this topic. But here it is.
1: Yep.
2: Following the bald eagle drama.
1: Well, we want to know why. Why would Oprah say no to the royal family? Yeah. No interview.
2: Got it. All right. Hey, keep it locked right here for stories you'll hear and forget about 2 seconds after you hear them. The Entertainment Report here on the TNA Morning Show.
1: Yes.
2: All right. We'll take a break. Back in a second. TNA Show.
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6: Hey, this is Dave for the Snake Chaser. 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
6: I've had a little epiphany
7: during
6: the commercial break, Beth. I've had time to churn over, much to my dismay. I was not able to just dismiss the Eagle rom-com special reality show story that made it into our entertainment report. My suspicions, they're not accusations, they are suspicions that you are having a you're suffering through your lifetime thanks to your mom's recreational activities and her hippie years. Does that seem like that might be any truth to that whatsoever?
8: Shadow and Jackie have been on several news shows lately, including KTLA and Good Morning America out of New York. And they're talking about these two bald eagles and how, you know, the family's been separated. And Shadow is a cheating jerk with this new sub-adult female, the younger female.
6: Hey, same thing as Jared Leto. Is he sub-adult girls he's being accused of hooking up with?
8: Same thing.
6: Is that the thing now?
8: Sub-adult.
6: Do they feel better about that instead of being called underage? Being sub-adult is somehow less offensive?
8: Yes, that's exactly it.
6: I understand.
8: What a jerk that Shadow is.
6: Yeah, it's a wild-ass animal.
8: He just had kids with Jackie, and she's got injured because of this woman that's after him.
6: Not too long ago in my neighborhood, I saw two dogs humping, and they had just met, Beth. They never went on a date, and the male dog just noticed her, climbed right on, did his business, and went on about his way. So I should have added that in our story. Because that was rude.
8: These are famous bald eagles. People have been watching them for years now.
6: Is that right?
8: Yes.
6: Right. Well, I don't know how many people have been watching. It might be illegal to watch these dogs doing what their business is. I don't know.
8: And bald eagles generally mate for life. So the fact that Shadow is looking at the younger female is not okay. They are monogamous birds. So this is not okay.
6: And then what the F is anybody going to do about it?
8: They're going to break him up as soon as Jackie gets out.
6: These wild eagles that are out there.
8: They're going to put Jackie out there, and Jackie's going to beat up that sub-adult.
6: Are they in a controlled habitat, or are they wild?
8: No, they're wild, but there's cameras near their wild nest. And people have been watching them rear their kids over the years.
6: Well, I don't even, I'm still getting over this story. but you're right. I mean, you showed me a news article of TV station in LA wasted everybody's time with that.
8: Yes, they got really into it. People love that story.
6: They have like millions of followers?
8: Yes, they have more followers than most people.
6: I'm in the wrong line of work. I need the job where I have time to sit and watch two damn birds. And what their relationship is and how and who's cheating on who with wild birds. I need the job that has the time to afford me to myself to do that.
8: So just to let you know, they have 300,000 Instagram fans and 153,000 Facebook fans.
6: Got it. All people just watching these damn birds.
8: Yeah. And then millions of people on YouTube.
6: Hey. Yeah, whatever. If that's what floats your boat, it's all good. I just wish I had the time to watch these birds do the things that they do. They fly.
8: And they also have a TikTok account, which is more than you have.
6: Damn right it is.
8: Yeah, Jackie and Shadow's TikTok account is pretty good.
6: Meanwhile, obviously, they have no idea all that's going on. They're just trying to do bird stuff, man.
8: Are you sure? They know. They know that they're stars.
6: Well, he probably wouldn't be hitting his side piece right center camera if he knew.
8: Well, okay, the reporters out of LA were saying the reason why he's doing this is to calm the sub-adult female because he understands that she could beat him up too.
6: Mm. So if I were, which I would never do, but let's say that my wife went out of town and I hit some hot young thing, I could explain to her, like, hey, it's okay, babe. I was just trying to calm this chick down, and she really needed some calming.
8: We haven't seen Shadow get with a sub-adult female. They've just been right next to each other in the nest. That doesn't mean they're doing anything.
6: Got it. It's a little bit of a weird habit. I guess bird watchers, they've existed for a long time. So
8: millions.
6: That sounds like a lazy way to do it, though. Like, aren't you supposed to be tromping out there with your binos out in the bush somewhere?
8: I mean, it's a great thing to watch YouTube and watch them. People have been watching them for years and millions of followers.
6: Mm. Hey, good for them. Anyway, speaking of weird habits, there's a conversation going on online about weird habits that a lot of people have. Maybe you have one of these and think you are the only one that does it, but turns out a lot of people do it. Weird habits that are also at the same time very common. Just you think they're weird because you think you're the only one. Or maybe someone else you know has one of these. We'll go over some of the highlights next on the TNA Show.
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9: 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A reminder, a portion of University Boulevard is closed from West Chanticleer Drive to Highway 544. 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
8: Your Wave 104 cast, sunny all day, a high of 89 this evening, a low of 73.
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8: Rumors spreading around in that Texas town. About the shack outside the game. You know what I'm talking about. 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
1: Pop-up prize here very soon for a pair of tickets to see Mammoth. Wolfgang Van Halen in town this Saturday. Rescheduled show at the House of Blues. So,
2: it's a big show. I mean, so big, we could even do a game if you want.
1: So big! How big is it?
2: It's going to be great.
1: All right, cool. So listen for your chance to win that. Coming up sometime in the next 40 minutes or so. So stand by for that. All right, Beth, do you have any habits other than watching random birds out in a tree?
2: That's a good habit to have. It's very calming. You should do it sometime.
1: There are worse habits to have, you know, like crack and stuff like that. You know, definitely I would recommend watching those birds out there. But, you know, it is what it is. But do you have any others that people... that you think is weird that maybe you don't think anybody else has a unique one that's just something that you do?
2: Yeah, I don't think I have any habits. I think everything is good.
1: Yeah. There's a good conversation online right now going on with people that that have these habits, and they think that they are unique in this habit, but it turns out that a lot of people do these same things. It's just not brought up in conversation. Maybe you do it behind closed doors, or maybe it's just something that you just unconsciously do in situations that, you know, never gets talked about. How about this? When you leave a store, like you go into a store, you're looking for a whatever, let's just call it Target, and you're looking for something, you've got an event going on, and you're looking for
2: mushroom coffee.
1: All right, or mushroom coffee, right? You go in and you realize that they don't have any mushroom coffee.
2: Oh, they better have that.
1: So you walk out of the store. There's nothing else you want. And you walk out, and then there is the security guard standing right there. You don't have anything in your hand, much less a receipt or a bag or anything. And you know you didn't steal anything, but just a twinge of like, I wonder if this guy's casing me right now because I'm walking out and I didn't go through the checkout line. I'm just kind of walking out. Are they looking at me a little more with a little more scrutiny? Do you think about that?
2: I don't get too nervous about that, but then I always get nervous. Oh no, I have nothing on me. I hope I don't beep.
1: Yeah, exactly what I'm talking about.
2: But the guy scrutinizing me, it's like, I don't care. You can look at me.
1: So you're saying Who are you worried about? The machine?
2: The machine, because those, you know.
1: Oh, saying, you know, that it might have a false positive on
2: you?
1: Yes. Yeah. 75% of people feel that way. When they leave a store, they went in to buy something for reasons, did not come out. You feel a little bit about, maybe a little guilty or worried that people think that you might be shoplifting.
2: The other thing I want to point out, when you're leaving like a Walmart and you see the greeters like try to get your receipt, you don't have to give it to them. You just keep on walking by. That's your right.
1: Yeah. I don't think I've ever been stopped for, I mean, coming out of Costco
2: yes.
1: Something, you know, which is, you know, just part
2: That's
1: of the
2: normal,
1: deal.
2: That's normal. But Walmart, no, they can't do that.
1: I mean, am I going to cause a scene about that? No. Am I going to have a negative interaction that's going to piss me off for the next 30, 45 minutes? If I can avoid that, you know, if they need to look at the receipt, that's fine. It's whatever to me. But, you know, if it gets more invasive than that, then I'm probably going to be salty.
2: Mm-hmm. I don't even know why they have greeters at the front. It makes no sense.
1: I've not seen greeters in a long time.
2: Oh,
1: isn't that
2: there
1: for the old heads to do? Like, just go. Like, why are they greeting you coming in the store? What's that? Is that providing?
2: They usually are there when you leave now, like, trying to see if you have a receipt or not. And it's like, what is the point of that job?
1: Yeah. I don't know what they're looking for, but I do know that I'm not up to anything. So whatever it is they're looking for, I'm not a part of.
2: Yeah.
1: So I see them, and, you know, Because I know people will go in and just roll out with a TV, just like, yep, like it's any old Tuesday.
2: Mm.
1: So whatever they're looking for, I'm not a part of, so I don't worry about it. And if they want to look at my receipt, yeah, that's fine, too. Yeah, person's out there just doing a job. They're not out there because they're getting off on it. You know, they've been asked to do a thing. They're getting paid. It's fine. As long as it doesn't take up too much of my time and you're not asking me to unstack my cart. When you get around to unstacking my cart, I might start getting salty at that point.
2: But, I mean, there's a point. I was watching a video of a greeter from a grocery store who... The lady has groceries in her grocery cart and the greeter's trying to empty the cart and take the cart away from her. And she's like, I still have to roll out to my car. And he's like, nope, you're done. Put the grocery cart back in. And he's like, she's like, no, I have bags of groceries I still have to take to my car.
1: What was the issue? She did not, that they wanted the cart?
2: Yeah, he thought she was stealing the cart. And she's like,
1: inside the store?
2: Taking it to her car, he thought she was stealing the cart from the store. And she's like, there is my car. Do you think I'm stealing your cart to my car?
1: That had bags in it, so clearly she made a purchase. So she wasn't like a homeless person rolling around looking for a new whip.
2: Yeah, there's just got to be a point where people know not to do that.
1: I don't know. I've not really had any issues with that whatsoever. How about this? When you're actually writing the word Wednesday, do you sound out in your head Wednesday?
2: Yes, I do Wednesday every time.
1: Yep. 85% of people do that every time they write the word. Just got to make sure, you know, everybody wants to make sure that they're getting it right.
2: Yeah.
1: Do you pace around? Oh, I get blamed and chastised for this all the time. Do you pace around and fidget with stuff while you're on the phone?
2: I mean, everyone does, right?
1: Apparently not my wife. I guess she's like a frozen cigar store wooden Indian. Because when I'm on the phone, especially if it's a complicated phone call, like some kind of real estate this or that, I walk around.
2: Yeah.
1: I don't know why that is, but I will walk out of my office, up and down the hall, and I don't know what it is. It helps me free think for whatever reason.
2: I'll do multiple things, you know.
1: No, I don't have to pace, but if I'm already standing, I will walk around. When I'm taking a call, I will walk around. If it's a business call.
2: Mm-hmm.
1: Like if it's my daughter calling or something like that, I'll usually continue with whatever chores I'm doing and put it on speaker. But for a business call, if I'm in my home office, I totally pace. Why do you pace around all the time? You're always walking. Like you can't sit still.
2: And I doodle. I tend to doodle when I'm on the phone. Everyone does.
1: You like draw?
2: Yeah. Mm-hmm.
1: My brain heard diddle. And I was like, that is an interesting thing to do while you're on the phone with somebody. Do people pay you for that?
2: Doodle. Oh my gosh. Where's your brain going today?
1: I don't know. Maybe where you're usually the perv in the room.
2: Oh yeah.
1: I can't help what my brain heard.
2: My brain is completely clean. I washed it last night.
1: Did Ross power wash it?
2: No.
1: Got it. Got a couple more of these that are very common. People do them, and you think that you're the only one. I thought I was a weirdo because I pace around. Thought I had some kind of ism. That's what the wife would have had me think. But apparently, 85% of people do it. Got a couple of more of them we'll get to when we get back here on the TNA show.
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3: 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A reminder, a portion of University Boulevard is closed from West Chanticleer Drive to Highway 544. 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
2: Your Wave 104 forecast, sunny all day, a high of 89 this evening, a low of 73.
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1: All right, that is a pop-up prize. We have a pair of tickets to go see Wolfie and Mammoth this Saturday at the House of Blues. First caller right now, 843-626-9283. You get a pair of tickets, Mammoth, at the House of Blues this weekend. Good luck. 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

0: Rick Roberts has your tickets to the Allman Brothers Tribute Band. The Big House Revival is what their name is. That's going to be coming up to the Carolina Opry Theater. That is tomorrow night at 7 o'clock, where you'll be able to hear iconic hits like Ramblin' Man, Whippin' Post, Jessica, and Midnight Rider. 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If you're just joining us, we've been talking about some weird habits that people have that you might think that you're the only one that does, or you know that these things occur to, and turns out they're extremely common. It might be almost nothing that we think of individually that hasn't been considered or done before, even as random or rare as a thing. You know, we're the only, oh my God, I'm so weird. I have this thing that I do. Guaranteed there's other people that do it. And we're not as unique as we think we are.
1: Putting a soda back into the refrigerator that's half drank when it's a can of soda.
0: I mean, for a period of time, you have to know going into it with the knowledge that it's going to go flat eventually.
1: I mean, that's a habit I don't think many people do, right?
0: Do you do that?
1: I do that.
0: I mean, if you don't want to drink the whole soda, you shouldn't drink an entire soda just because you don't want it to go flat. You drink what you want out of it. And then, you try to elongate it by going in the fridge. But eventually it's going to lose all of its fizz.
1: Oh, I'll drink it when it loses the fizz.
0: Oh, now we've gotten into the weird thing. Like, you'll get around that. Like, oh, it's flat. It's been in here for days. That's okay.
1: Yeah, well,
0: I don't want to waste it.
1: I don't want to waste it.
0: I don't want the Coca-Cola company to feel bad because I poured their drink out.
1: That's wasting dollars and cents, Tommy. You got to drink every last ounce.
0: Has Ross used that argument against you?
1: Oh, my God. Luckily, he has not yet.
0: Good. Do you cringe? Now, you and I don't do this because in our careers, we've gotten over this a long time ago, but I remember doing this. Do you cringe when you hear a recording of your own voice?
1: No, I've never.
0: Like, not even in the beginning?
1: Not even in the beginning. I used to make little tapes when I was younger to send to my cousins who lived in Chico, and I'd record music in between it. I'd DJ the music.
0: Hello, this is Beth. Here's Cyndi Lauper.
1: No, I'd be like, hey, I miss you guys. Here's a song that you'll really enjoy. We did not have Cyndi Lauper. She wasn't a big person when I was growing up.
0: Well, that's rude.
1: No, I mean, she was around. She's around, but she wasn't big when I was growing up. I'm trying to think of like...
0: She wasn't releasing hits?
1: No, not at that point.
0: Well, who was new when you were...
1: I didn't think.
0: Ace of Base?
1: Oh, Ace of Base, yeah. And Shania Twain. I'd be like, oh, here's another one for all those horrible men out there. Shania Twain.
0: Yeah, I can't wait for ChatGPT to come out so I know what to say to these guys. Here's Shania Twain. Hey, guys. I staged my house and I saw the number 7 today, so I know I'm going to have a very happy day. Here's Shania Twain.
1: Oh, I wonder if I have some of those tapes.
0: Oh, if there's a God, you do, and you'll bring it in so we can hear it. That would be hilarious. Do you ever worry other people are judging you for how fast your windshield wipers are going in light rain?
1: No one cares. I had my windshield wipers on yesterday and it was sunny outside.
0: Well, I mean, sometimes they come on. Did you let them continue to go?
1: I left it on for a good 2 blocks because I was like, oh, I'm too lazy to turn it off.
0: That would just drive me crazy. I've never once worried about what other people thought about my windshield wipers being on or going too fast or whatever it is. You know, I adjust them as needed.
1: Mm-hmm.
0: But yeah, I've never worried about that.
1: Yeah, no one cares.
0: More than half of the people surveyed said that, yes, they worry about other people judging them.
1: No, because people are paying attention to the road, not you. Except I do worry anytime I pull up next to a cop, I'm like, is he looking at me? Is he looking at me?
0: I mean, I'm conscious of him, and I'm wondering, like, is this guy checking me out for this, that, or the other? But I know that my S is together, so.
1: Well, I mean, and it's, whenever I'm driving here, it's the radio station, like in the 4 a.m. time frame, 4:30. And I'm like, does he think I'm coming home from the bar? He better not. I'm going to work right now.
0: So you justify yourself to yourself. Meanwhile, this guy's just trying to do his job. He's driving. He's existing.
1: Yes.
0: And but in your head, unintentionally?
1: I think to myself, I wonder if he thinks that I'm driving home from the bar. Like, that's every time I,
0: This is me right here. When you're reading a book, do you ever space out, read an entire page, and then not remember any of it? 97% of people say that they do that.
1: The only time I do that is if I'm about to sleep.
0: Yeah. There are certain authors, if and when I read them, that I'm like that on. Stephen King's one of them. He rambles a little bit when he writes, or he used to back when I was reading his books.
1: Oh, yeah.
0: But I will actually get into, I will go reading catatonic.
1: Mm-hmm.
0: And I will read and read and read and read. And it's very hard for me to put down, if I'm into it, whatever it is I'm reading. It's like, you know how when you're binge watching a show and you're like, all right, this is the last episode right here.
1: Oh, that's true.
0: Then they hit you with a cliffhanger. It's like, oh my God, all right, I'm going to watch this one. I'm only going to watch 5 minutes of it though. And the next thing you know, the credits are rolling on that one. That's me also, because I'm like that with shows too, if it's really good, but also with books and or reading material.
1: Oh, I hate that. I do that with a lot of TV shows. Like Netflix is the ship all about. It's similar to the pandemic we dealt with, and it came out in 2018, and it's all about like these people fighting to survive.
0: Yeah, I'm like that with Reddit on my own person. You know, the page on Reddit that you know, you have your own interest groups that you're involved in. It's not gossipy; it's all newsy stuff. You know what I mean? It's all or mine is. It's all every single thing that I follow on Reddit is an interest group that I'm interested in. So whatever is I'm scrolling on is something that I, you know, I want to, you know, that's interesting enough for me to read, like football stuff. And, you know, just, I mean, you name it, any kind of my interest groups that I have, it's on there. Just random animal stuff or, you know, just, you know, funny things.
1: That makes sense.
0: Like everything when I scroll, it's something. You know, you're not in some kind of weird algorithm. These are all threads that you personally add to your algorithm, your thread.
1: It seems like a lot of work, though, trying to find these threads.
0: No, you don't. So the way I found them is, I'm sure people go out and search them, but they, you know, every now and then, like when you're scrolling, they'll have a suggested one.
1: Mm-hmm.
0: And if it looks like an interest group that you're in, that you would like, you just hit join.
1: Okay.
0: And you don't have to chat or add to it or do anything. You know, a lot of them are article based and just information based. And man, if I get on that bad boy, I can blink and an hour goes by. Reddit is
1: your TikTok.
0: Reddit is the chief reason my productivity will suffer on a day. If I get just somehow wild hairish, you know, get on Reddit. It will time suck me, like an hour.
1: But it's show prep, so that's okay.
0: I mean, it can be, yeah, but it's a lot of stuff isn't show prep. It's just selfish interest kind of stuff. So anyway, do you ever respond to your pet by saying, I know, after they bark or meow or make a noise?
1: I used to do that. I don't have a pet right now.
0: I also am the king of one-way conversations, directing the narrative to my pet conversation. Just no idea what I'm saying, clearly. And I have conversations with her all the time. Like if I'm getting up doing a chore, like it's time to, I don't know, do the dishes or just something like that. You know, hey, Stella, make a deal with you. You get up there, you wash those dishes, and then I'll get the prep started for the dinner stuff and get the grill ready. You just take care of the dishes, put the clean ones away, and blah, blah, blah, blah. Just talking to her. And then she looks at me like,
1: wait, does she look like she's about to try to do something? I was just trying to get up and go to the, I mean, I don't know. Some dogs are, they understand us. Yeah, they do.
0: She does. She goes and puts on the dish gloves and gets right to business. No, she's a dog. She just looks at me like an idiot.
1: Some dogs understand. Like this one guy on TikTok, he actually will do math with his dog. He'll say, and his dog's Stella too. That's weird that his dog's the same
0: as yours.
1: What's
0: the universe telling us about that?
1: But he'll be like, Stella, what's 2 times 2? And she'll do her paw on his shoulder and say, tap him 4 times. And then he'll be like, Stella, what's 3 plus 3? And then she'll tap 6 times. And, you know, he does all these math problems. She's so smart. Mm. These dogs know what we're saying to them.
0: I don't even want math out of my dog. Just stop pissing when new people come over. That's all I want. Like she submissive pees. Like you know, mm-hmm. She'll go up, oh, I'm so excited, and she'll squat and pee right there. Yeah. You know, in the floor. I mean, other than that, she's house trained for sure. But but if someone new comes over, she gets so excited she pees.
1: Well, that's normal.
0: I'm not even asking math. Just stop pissing on my floor, man. When folks come over. It's embarrassing.
1: I mean, that's how you know that you have a smart dog is when they can do math for you.
0: Yeah, my dog. Mm-hmm. Then if that's the measuring stick, well, I can't really blame her because I've not worked with her on it.
1: Yeah, you should start doing it.
0: Maybe that'll be after we get past the stop pissing on my floor bit. Then she'll we'll start there. Working on complex things.
1: Yeah, she'll get there.
0: Such as math. All right, got to take a break. Back in a second, TNA Show.
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1: All right, here's hoping the weather that I was enjoying this morning on my way into work, which was amazing, very low humidity. I was like, oh my God, it's so awesome out here. Continues through the day. Now, Beth, I'll have to admit, I know that you have done the weather like 800 times so far this morning, but I regret to inform you, I've not listened once. What is our high today?
2: Oh, it's going to be 89.
1: Is it really?
2: Yes.
1: Maybe low humidity. That would be amazing.
2: This is my weather.
1: But we're not done with the heat yet. We are just still in. We're still on the tail end of July. We got a whole August to go through.
2: Let's keep it going till November. Let's do this.
1: I'll tell you what. You want to know how to keep it definitely warm even through October and especially through Halloween? Spend a good chunk of change on a Halloween costume that your kids are going to be hot in. I learned that the hard way. The ones with like the fake muscles, like it's a suit they jump in or whatever. Because as soon as you sink money into that, it's going to be too hot on Halloween night for them to be into. And by the third house, the whole costume's like peeled back and not even recognizable anymore.
2: Then you make them wear it the next year. You're going to wear it again 2 years in a row.
1: I don't know if you realize this about kids, but they tend to grow in those 365 days.
2: That is true.
1: Yeah, so you know that costume is rendered useless.
2: You give it to grandma to sew it, to make it bigger, to adjust it for you.
1: Where does grandma get the extra muscle material she'll need to?
2: You know, grandma,
1: like a hem to let out.
2: You know, grandma, so I'll go to Hobby Lobby or Michael's. They'll find the material.
1: Yeah, maybe. Who knows? But they usually go into the, or they used to. No long, we don't do the dress up thing too much anymore. They go into the bin, the Halloween bin, so they can play with them throughout the year.
2: Aww.
1: But anyway, if you want to beat the heat, which Beth,
2: I don't want to beat the heat.
1: You want to turn it up.
2: Yes.
1: But in case it ever does get too hot to you, here's a suggestion. There's a newspaper did an article on how going commando on a hot day is a really good call, and it can make a big difference.
2: That sounds like that's bad advice, especially when you see the ladies that are wearing sundresses on the beach and it gets windy. Don't tell them to go commando. Please don't do that.
1: I'm not telling anybody to do anything, Beth. I'm just presenting information. Would I hate that if I accidentally saw that?
2: It depends on who it is, right?
1: I would thank the wind gods for that blessing. And go on about my day, just like I thank the wave gods when girls go out to pee in the surf and then get hit by a wave, and all of a sudden, I thank the wave gods for that small blessing, and then I go on about my day. Anyway, removing that extra layer of clothing, they say, anywhere in your body allows for better ventilation and helps you stay cool, but for women, it can also help avoid those
2: They're going to say a yeast infection. Is that what they're going to say?
1: I was going to dance around it, but if you want to punch us in the face with it.
2: Oh, my gosh. Yes, you're still going to get that. Things, and it's still... No, don't do that. Wear underwear, man. That's gross.
1: They say, for that reason, one health expert said women should go commando whenever possible.
2: Okay, that health expert is a guy. I would be willing to bet.
1: Why does everything have to be sexist? Can't a scientist just say a thing?
2: It sounds like something a guy would say, hey, you know, commando will help you with your yeast infection, so you should totally wear that sundress with nothing underneath tonight.
1: But the person giving that information isn't going to benefit from you not wearing underwear. They'll never see you in their life.
2: If it's a date, and you're telling your date, hey, don't wear underwear, you don't want a yeast infection, let's go out.
1: If I were to say that to a date, if Tommy were in single universe, I don't think that date would happen. Hey, by the way, I don't want no panties on this date here.
2: We don't want you getting a yeast infection.
1: I would be at that place by myself wondering, what the hell happened? Where is she?
2: Yes.
1: Yeah, I think that might be a red flag. I'm not sure. Not an expert on these things. Been a very long time since I've been single, but I feel like that might be a red flag.
2: Mm-hmm.
1: Oh, and I'd be the laughingstock of every person in her social media circle. Can you believe Tommy told me to show up without any panties?
2: He's acting like he's a doctor, like he knows something.
1: What a jerk. What a bad guy. I'd be screenshot and sent all over the place.
2: Oh, yeah. People would be like, beware.
1: Yeah, you got to be on your P's and Q's these days, man. Mm-hmm. Or you'll be blasted.
2: Oh, yeah, you will.
1: All over the place.
2: And there's Facebook sites for that. Like, there's Facebook sites that are all about the worst dates, the cheaters. People post up photos of these people. They have no idea they're being shared with the world.
1: Meanwhile, you're getting one perspective on these. And I'm not saying jerks don't happen and red flag situations aren't a thing. But you are only getting one perspective on that. And people double down on their narrative and might color in some details just to support their own narrative.
2: Yeah, you got to get all the sides.
1: Ditching underwear for guys makes us more fertile, especially on hot days.
2: No, they say do the boxers over tidy whities if you want to be more fertile.
1: Yeah.
2: And why do you want to be more fertile? You don't want more kids.
1: Well, I don't, definitely.
2: We all don't need more kids in the way the world's going right now. Let's just, you know, put a pause on that.
1: I'm out of that business.
2: I mean, there was a guy, a lead developer for AI that recently came out and said he is not going to have kids with his wife. And he's a young guy. He's in his early 20s helping develop this AI.
1: Yeah.
2: He said he's not going to have kids because of where AI is going. His kids won't have jobs. So that's why he's not having kids.
1: That's a rough way to have to look at things, I guess. I don't know.
2: I mean,
1: yeah. So what? You know, kind of. I don't know. That's a pretty big philosophical way to look at things, I guess.
2: And he was offered millions to sign an NDA to not tell the world how bad AI is, and he refused millions so he could tell his story.
1: Oh wow!
2: But
1: meanwhile, he's developing.
2: No, he left. He quit the job, and he's telling his story to everyone now.
1: Got it.
2: Warning the world.
1: Warning.
2: I guess the bright side is we don't have to worry about humanoid robots from China being here, because you heard yesterday they banned them from being in the U.S.
1: Ah.
2: And this is for, you know, OPSEC issues, you know, operational security. We don't want something like that being here.
1: So anyway, don't wear underwear if you want to stay cool.
2: Okay.
1: That got deep. All right. 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You don't have to get up early to listen to this horse manure. 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Give us a like. Give us a follow. Definitely helps us out, and share it with somebody that you think might like the show. All right. Tomorrow's Open Line Friday.
2: Yeah, I'm excited.
1: Very nice.
2: And it's Free Food Friday with Rick Roberts, which I'm going to go and grab my free chicken tomorrow at the Different Drum.
1: There you go. All right, cool. Well, you don't like chicken on the bone.
2: I will tear it with my fingers. That's why we have fingers.
1: Is that?
2: Yeah.
1: All right. Note to self. All right, have a great day, everybody. We'll catch you bright and early tomorrow morning. Yeah. We'll see.
2: See ya.
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3: 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State Highway Patrol reporting one incident in Horry County on Burgess Road at Old Kings Highway. Look for heavier traffic volume on Highway 501 beachbound from Highway 544 to Myrtle Ridge. Highway 707 at Tournament Boulevard. And roadway construction continues on Bypass 17 from Harrelson Boulevard to Highway 707. 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
2: Your Wave 104 forecast, sunny all day, a high of 89 this evening, a low of 73.
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Welcome to your Thursday, the cusp of the weekend. It's your midday madness. I am Rockin' Rick Roberts. Still got Stone Temple Pilots on the way. And I've got your forecast. Not as hot. Also, don't forget, coming up at noon, it is Cafe Rock. 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
1: All right, let's look at your Wave 104 forecast. Beautiful day today. Sunshine, high 88 along the beaches, low 90s inland. Mostly clear tonight, low 74. And Friday, kicking your weekend off. Once again, sunshine, high 88 along the beaches, low 90s inland. And the weekend's looking absolutely beautiful. Van Halen still lined up for you, as well as Bad Company. Right now, Def Lep.
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Mariah Company, Shooting Star from 1975. Now, of course, the song follows a protagonist named Johnny, who is aspired to become a rock star after hearing the Beatles' hit song, She Loves You. But Paul Rodgers, when he wrote the song, it was a cautionary tale about the dark pitfalls of fame, substance abuse, and the tragic deaths of early 1970s rock icons like Janis Joplin and Jimi Hendrix and The Doors' Jimmy Morrison. So there you go. How about a remake now from Van Halen of the Kinks tune, You Really Got Me, Wave 104.1.

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0: 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You're home for the TNA Morning Show. Welcome to hour number two of your Midday Madness. I am Rockin' Rick Roberts. Coming up, still got Journey, Black Sabbath, your forecast, and your chance to win tickets to the Allman Brothers tribute. So be listening for that. Right now, how about some Living Color, Cult of Personality, Wave 104.1.
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0: 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Hey, don't stop believing that you can't win contests here at the radio station. Well, how would you like tickets to check out Big House Revival, the Allman Brothers tribute? It's going to be at the Carolina Opry Theater. 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
0: Wave 104 cast. We are looking at sunshine today. Look for a high around 88 along the beaches, low 90s inland, mostly clear, low 74 tonight. And for Friday, kicking your weekend off, pretty much the same as today. Plenty of sunshine, high around 88 along the beaches, low 90s inland. And the rest of the weekend looking good, too. So it's going to be a great weekend. Let's jump back into more nonstop classic rock. Still got Poison on the way in the Stones. Right now, Black Sabbath, Iron Man, Wave 104.1.

Rolling Stones from 1980, She's So Cold. Now, the song is not about any particular person. It was written by Mick Jagger in roughly an hour. It features a fast-paced rock groove contrasting an intensely passionate narrator with an emotionally frozen partner, but it's not about any one person in particular. How about some Poison right now? Every rose has its thorn. 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

0: 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Grand Strand's Classic Rock, Wave 104.1. 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

Grand Funk Railroad. We're an American band. For Kevin and Little River, welcome to Cafe Rock. 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I am Rockin' Rick Roberts. Let's continue with more of your requests. Now, if you've got a request, you can text me 843-626-WAVE, 843-626-9283, and we'll play it for you, like we're going to do for Wendy right now in Hemingway. One of some Guns N' Roses, Paradise City, Classic Rock Wave 104.1's Cafe Rock.

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0: Don Henley and the boys of summer. That goes out to Frank's Electric in Murrells Inlet. There you go, guys. Glad we get that on for you. Once again, Cafe Rock brought to you by A Different Drum down at Surfside Beach, where you can't beat the prices, but you can beat the drum. And they're celebrating 33 years on the Grand Strand. And that's this Saturday. They're going to be doing a special thing from 2 to 4. Go by there and check out what they got to offer. And tomorrow, me and Gary Kay is going to be out there. We're going to be doing Cafe Rock live in person, and we're going to be serving up chicken with chips and drinks. Come out and win some cool prizes and check out A Different Drum. Stay with me. 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
0: All right, your Wave 104 forecast for Cafe Rock. We're looking at sunshine today, high around 88 along the beaches, low 90s inland. The humidity is not going to be a factor, so we're not under a heat advisory. Tonight, mostly clear, low 74. Friday, sunshine. Once again, pretty much the same as today, high 88 along the beaches, low 90s inland. 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For Mike and the guys at Andrew's Quarry, here's Journey, Wheel in the Sky. 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

Aerosmith, Sweet Emotion. 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Here you go, Lisette Dylan on Cafe Rock. 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

0: Warren Zevon's Lawyers, Guns, and Money. That was for Vernon, listening down in Ocala, Florida, on the app. There you go, Vernon. Glad we could play that for you. It is Cafe Rock, brought to you by A Different Drum, where you can't beat the prices, but you can't beat the drum. And they're celebrating 33 years on the Grand Strand down at Surfside Beach. This Saturday, they want you to come by there between 2 and 4. They got something special for you. And on August 19th and 20th, Carmine Appice will be playing. You can go to thedifferentdrumshop.com to get your tickets. 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

Joan Jett and the Blackhearts, and I Love Rock and Roll. 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Hour number four, your midday madness, rolling right along. I am Rockin' Rick Roberts, Def Lepp on the way, plus ZZ Top. And we'll take a look at that forecast. It's a beauty right now. Yes, Owner of a Lonely Heart, Wave 104.1.

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0: Wave 104 casts. Well, this afternoon we're looking at sunshine, high around 88. Tonight, mostly clear, low 74. Friday, pretty much the same as today. Sunshine, high once again, 88. Weekend's looking good. We might see some rain by Sunday, but other than that, it's only a 50-50 chance of it, and that could change between now and then. Still got Nirvana lined up as well as some Rolling Stones. How about ZZ Top right now? Off Eliminator, Give Me All You Lovin', Wave 104.1.

Rolling Stones, Gimme Shelter from 1969. Now, the opening riff, guitar riff, Keith Richard wrote it while in London watching a fierce thunderstorm blow umbrellas away. So I get that. Gimme Shelter. Now, Mick Jagger intended the track to be an end-of-the-world song, capturing the dark and anxious mood of the late 1960s, including the Vietnam War and political assassinations. Very interesting. How about some Nirvana right now in Bloom, Wave 104.1?

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0: Van Halen with the Red Rocker on lead. Sammy Hagar, Love Walks In. All right, the Thumbs Up Guy Injury Lawyers text line is always open. 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

Aerosmith, Ragdoll, classic rock, Wave 104.1. Did you hear the reference to Mae West in that song? All right, final hour of Midday Madness. I am Rockin' Rick Roberts. Still got Billy Idol on the way. Also, I got some Stevie Nicks. We'll take a look at your forecast. But first, Stone Temple Pilots, Big Empty, Wave 104.1.

0: Daily Idol. Dancing with myself because if I do anything else, my mother says I could go blind. All right. Tonight, come out and party. 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
0: Wave 104 forecast, what's left of the afternoon, sunshine, high 88, tonight clear, low 74. Friday, pretty much the same as today, sunshine, high 88 once again. Bad company still on the way in. We'll throw some Grand Funk Railroad. Stevie Nicks right now, edge of 17, Wave 104.1.

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0: Head east. Never been any reason. Classic Rock Wave 104.1. It's now time for the Dummy of the Day Award. And I have to harp again. And I seem to have to do this all the time because municipalities don't get it. Just the other day in Horry County, a golf cart got hit on 17 business. What is it going to take for you idiot politicians to stop letting golf carts be driven across 17? I even saw one going up 17 the other day. Really? How many people have to get hurt seriously or die before you finally figure out common sense is common sense? I don't have a problem with golf carts on the beach side, but they should never be allowed to come across 17 and drive up and down Glens Bay Road all the way up Holmestown Road. That's ignorant. And if you allow it, you're a special kind of stupid.
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0: this funky town. Johnny Steele is on the air. He'll play some sticks. He'll play some stones. He might even answer the phone. Come on now, Charlie, play the good stuff.
1: 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This is Charlie. Still glad to have you guys along. All week, we've been giving away tickets for the Back to the 80s show over at Legends in Concert Theater. And we'll do it once again today with our Back to the 80s totally awesome quiz. See what you remember from the 80s. Also, 420 break today, a song with number one on this day in rock history. Right now, getting into it, got Queen Classic Rock, Wave 104.1.

0: 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This is Charlie Steele. Friday Eve, got Leonard Skinner, also Pink Floyd, Great White on the way, and also I've got your chance to win tickets to go check out the Back to the 80s show happening right now over at the Legends in Concert Theater here next to Broadway with Beach, which goes on nightly at 7:30. Be listening. We'll see what you know about the 80s or what you remember from the 80s. With the totally awesome 80s quiz coming up. Tonight, going on 6 till 8, Voodoo Brewing Company over at Broadway at the Beach. 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
0: The Wave Will Forecast. Clear tonight, low down to 74. Sunny for Friday with a high up to 86. And looking ahead to Saturday right now, sunny, high up to 85. Do have a chance for rain coming in here on Sunday with a high up to 84. 85 right now. Let's get back into the classic rock. Great White is on. Wave Will 4.1.

0: The Grand Strand's Classic Rock Wave 104.1. This is Charlie Steele. Got the ticket window open with your chance to go check out the Back to 80s show over the Legends in Concert Theater. Happening nightly right now. The show is at 7:30. We're playing our totally awesome 80s quiz.
1: Wait a minute, Doc. Are you telling me that you built a time machine? Out of a DeLorean?
2: The way I see it. If you're going to build a time machine into a car, why not do it with some style?
0: Here's your question. In the movie Back to the Future, what speed did the DeLorean need to reach to travel through time? Was it A, 88 miles per hour, B, 80 miles per hour, C, 95 miles per hour, or D, 100 miles per hour? In the movie Back to the Future, what speed did the DeLorean need to reach to travel through time? Was it A, 88 miles per hour, B, 80 miles per hour, C, 95 miles per hour, or D, 100 miles per hour? If you know it and you haven't won anything from us in the past 30 days, be the first correct caller after caller number two at 843-626-WAVE, 843-626-9283. I'll set you up.

0: 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Tommy and Beth, Wave 104.1. This is Charlie Steele giving away tickets this afternoon for the Legends in Concert Back to the 80s show happening nightly at 7:30 over the Legends in Concert Theater over at Broadway at the Beach. And we're doing our totally 80s awesome quiz.
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3: Mark.
0: Mark, how you doing, man?
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0: All right, here is your question, man. Going back to the 80s for this one. In the movie Back to the Future, what speed did the DeLorean need to reach to travel through time? Was it A, 88 miles per hour, B, 80 miles per hour, C, 95 miles per hour, or D, 100 miles per hour?
3: I'm not really sure, but I'm going to say A, 88.
0: Well, for not being sure, that was pretty much right on. 88 miles per hour is it, Mark?
3: There you go. Thank you.
0: Hey, where you calling from today, man?
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0: All right, brother. Well, you've got tickets now to go check out the Legends in Concert Theaters show Back to the 80s happening nightly over there at 7:30, brother.
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Tonight in Fargo, North Dakota, there is a Van Halen reunion happening as Diamond David Lee Roth and Alex Van Halen will share the stage for a TED Talks. And I look for that to be streamed sometime at a later date over on YouTube. Peter Frampton on the way, plus today's 420 break coming up, brought to you by Vape Republic. And today, a song went number one on the state back in 1966. Right now, AC/DC, classic rock, Wave 104.1.

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0: 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This is Charlie Steele. We'll jump back into it as we work our way towards quitting time. Aerosmith, also an artist that's going to be in concert tonight up in Charlotte coming up for us. And today's 420 break on the way next. Today brought to you by Vape Republic with locations in Loris, Longs, Little River, and Chebron, home of the THC-infused slushy. And today we will play a song that went number one on this day back in 1966.
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0: For the overnight tonight, clear skies, low down to 74, sunny 86, the high for Friday. Saturday, sunny, high up to 85. Do have a chance for rain coming in here by the late in the day on Sunday afternoon. It is 85 right now, and it's time for today's 420 break, brought to you by Vape Republic with locations Loris, Longs, Little River, and Chabron, home of the THC-infused slushie.
1: It's time.
0: This band turned out to be an early influence for guys like the Ramones. During the 70s, this song went to number one this day back in 1966. From the Trogs, this is Wild Thing, classic rock, Wave 104.1 and the 420 break.

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But I wanna know for sure. So come on and hold me tight.

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So come on and hold me tight.

0: 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My name is Charlie Steele. We'll jump back into it, send you home on the free ride of 5 this afternoon with some Twisted Sister, also Bon Jovi on the way, and that little old band from Texas is coming up for us next. Talking to Rachel here. Rachel, you said you were, I guess, over your grandpa's house cleaning out some stuff, and what did you find?
1: We found photos where my grandpa apparently was part of a nudist colony for a little bit.
0: Is he still a nudist?
1: Thankfully, he's turned around.
0: Okay.
1: And then we didn't know this, but there was this lady named Dixie Evans who was a big burlesque person way back in the day.
0: Yeah.
1: And apparently they were together, and there was signed photos of her and love letters from her before he had met my great-grandma.
0: Oh my God, sounds like grandpa got around.
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0: 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My name is Charlie Steele. We'll get back into the free ride at 5. Continue your ride home on this Thursday. Got some Zeppelin, also the Scorpions, and a free ride funny from comedian Dave Attell talking about staying up late, because that's when all the good stuff happens. And this evening, 6 till 8, join Beth in the TNA Morning Show and Rock and Rick Roberts. They're back out of Voodoo Brewing Company over Broadway at the Beats. 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
1: From the McGuire Law Firm Injury Attorneys Traffic Center, Thursday evening traffic got reports of a disabled vehicle on Water Tower Road near Highway 31. 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

For tonight, clear skies, low down to 74. Tomorrow, sunny, high up to 86. Sunny again on Saturday with a high up to 85. 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

0: 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My name is Charlie Steele, getting you home this afternoon on the Free Ride at 5. And it's time to hopefully put a smile on your face with today's Free Ride Funny. 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
1: We're here for fun, and this is when fun happens late. Hanging out with your friends late. Listen to that mother of two. That's when all the fun happens late. Hanging out all night, you know how it is. Fun. 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Oh, 10 minutes after you left. 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That's when all the fun shows up. Like the fun mobiles, 10 blocks behind you, just waiting, watching. 10 minutes after you left, the Spice Girls broke in and had sex with everybody. Yeah. 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

0: 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Tommy and Beth, Wave 104.1. This is Charlie Steele. Thoroughgood, also Foo Fighters, and a song you've probably heard at a sporting event or two. It's on the way for us coming up next. Cafe Rock, out on the road tomorrow. 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

0: 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This is Charlie Steele. All the way, got a random fact that'll make you sound smart. Also, I've got today's joke of the day before I leave here at 7 o'clock tonight. And for whatever reason, we got somebody online here who wants my opinion on something. Who's this?
1: This is Dana.
0: Dana, what's going on with you?
1: Yeah, so I was on a date with a guy, like third or fourth date, so yep. We're pretty comfortable. And I really had to run a quick errand. So I asked him, like, hey, while I was on the date, hey, do you mind if I just run this quick errand?
0: Okay.
1: Just get it over with. And when I told my girlfriends this, they said that I was so rude and I messed up the date and I just didn't even think anything of it. So,
0: I mean, how did he seem to react to it?
1: He didn't say anything. He seemed chill about it.
0: I mean, I guess, you know, if he was okay, you should be okay, right?
1: True, yeah. If he blew up on me, I would have known, and he let me do it, so he seems pretty chill.
0: Yeah, I think you're good. Unless you were going to buy, like, feminine hygiene products. He probably wasn't cool with that.
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0: All right, the Wave 10 forecast. Clear on the overnight tonight, low down to 74. Tomorrow, sunny, high up to 86. Continued sunny on Saturday with a high up to 85. And as we wrap up the weekend on Sunday, looks like a chance for showers on Sunday. Breezy with a high up to 84. 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

0: The Grand Strand's Classic Rock Wave 104.1. This is Charlie Steele with a random fact that'll make you sound smart. You know, there's a brand new Spider-Man movie out there. Started today, Spider-Man, brand new day.
1: Yeah, here's a little known fact.
0: Michael Jackson actually tried to buy Marvel back in the late 1990s. He attempted to buy Marvel Comics because he desperately wanted to produce and star in a live-action movie as Spider-Man. Thankfully, the deal ultimately fell through.

0: Judas Priest, the Grand Strand's Classic Rock, and your home for the TNA Morning Show with Tommy and Beth, Wave 104.1. My name is Charlie Steele. Almost out of here for the evening. I'll catch you tomorrow afternoon, get you home, kick off your weekend, start at 3 o'clock. But before I leave and make way for Gary Kay, it's time for the joke of the day.
1: Waka waka, who wants to hear a funny ass joke?
0: A man is picking up his 5 kids from daycare. One of the other fathers asks the man, "How in the world do you have so many kids?" He says, "Well, it's because I'm hard of hearing." The other guy looks kind of puzzled. "What does being hard of hearing have to do with it?" The man says, "Well, every night, you know, my wife and I are going to bed. We get in bed and she goes, 'So do you want to go to sleep or what?' And every night I always answer, 'What?'" There's your joke of the day. Back tomorrow, Classic Rock, Wave 104.1.
2: 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We have a new incident in Horry County, Dick Pond Road near Surfside Industrial Park. 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

0: on Thursday night. One more day to the weekend. And don't forget to listen to Charlie Steele tomorrow for your chance to win a pair of tickets to go see Legends in Concert. They're back to the 80s tribute show. It's a seasonal show running now through September 5th, featuring spectacular high-energy live tributes to Freddie Mercury, Pat Benatar, Michael Jackson, Bob Marley. 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
1: Hello, I'm Carol Miller with today's Get the Let Out. 60 years ago, on July 30th, 1966, the Yardbirds' lead guitarist Jeff Beck was, quote, sick again. So they pulled out of a slot performing on the closing night of the 6th National Jazz and Blues Festival in Windsor, England. Future Led Zeppelin guitarist Jimmy Page was also in the Yardbirds at the time. Had he and Jeff been able to appear, they would have shared the festival stage with Jeff's predecessor in the Yardbirds, Eric Clapton. Now, Clapton's new band, Cream, made its major debut at the festival that night. In the fall, only 2 years later, Cream played their farewell concert and disbanded. Some minds within the music press pitted Led Zeppelin as the successors to Cream. I'm Carol Miller with today's Get the Let Out. More Leds Up next time, right here.
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0: Let's take a look at that wave on a forecast for tonight. Clear skies, low around 74 tomorrow. Sunny high near 86 tomorrow night. Partly cloudy, low around 77 for your Saturday. Mostly sunny high near 85. Let's go back into it. We got the Eagles, Steve Miliband, Motley Crue, Allman Brothers. How about some Guns N' Roses? Welcome to the Jungle. Wave on a 4.1.

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0: Allman Brothers, Ramblin' Man on the Grand Strands, Classic Rock, and you're home for the TNA Morning Show with Tommy and Beth, Wave 104.1, Scary K, on a Thursday night. 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